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1: If you were really lucky this morning, you got a chance to see a special rocket launch. Some people described it as looking like a jellyfish-shaped cloud. Others talked about the glittering lights. They were describing the SpaceX Falcon 9 rocket launched at 6:33 this morning from Space Launch Complex 40 at Cape Canaveral Space Force Station. It's carrying NASA's SpaceX CRS-35 mission as part of the agency's commercial resupply services program. The rocket is headed to the International Space Station. It's carrying more than 6,300 pounds of science and supplies and is set to land Thursday and dock at the Zenith port of the station's Harmony module. For people in Northeast Florida and Southeast Georgia, it was a spectacular way to start a day. In Putnam County, first-degree murder trial of Kaylin Deller is underway. She's accused of killing her on-again, off-again boyfriend, Chad Mullen, in 2024. Mullen's daughter, Holly Mullen, took the stand today to talk about her father, who lived alone in a trailer on Keystone Road in Putnam County. She said the two spoke by phone weekly and were planning to travel together to New Mexico for the wedding of his older brother. On September 9, 2024, Chad Mullen called his daughter to say his truck had broken down on the side of the road. Attempts over the next several days to reach him went unanswered, and other members of the family also had no success. On September 15, Holly's mother contacted the Putnam County Sheriff's Office, and an investigation began. In October of 2024, Chad Mullen's body was found buried on property in a rural section of St. Johns County, about a mile from the Putnam County line, and the murder investigation began. In Palatka, Historic Central Academy hosts an open house Wednesday at the HCA Headquarters and Resource Center, 1207 Washington Street. That's behind the school site. The theme is, quote, reviving and rebuilding the legacy of dear old CA. It was the first accredited black high school in the state of Florida. Public is invited and can share their vision for the future of the center. For details, you can email thehistoriccentralacademy@gmail.com. 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
4: And I'm Pastor John Schaefer with St. James Independent Methodist Church at 400 Reed Street here in Palatka. The psalmist wrote, "Your word is a lamp to my feet and a light to my path." 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
3: We invite you to join with us in our worship. We hold our casual service at 9 o'clock in the fellowship hall, and our traditional service is in the sanctuary at 11:15. Our Sunday school classes are held between these two services at 10 o'clock. We also have wonderful Wednesday youth fellowship beginning at 6 with dinner, 6:30 Bible study lesson after that. Thursday is our adult Bible study with dinner also at 6. Won't you join us? Hope to see you at one of these. Bye.
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1: Taking a look at your weather forecast for this evening, we have patchy fog overnight, otherwise mostly clear, with a low around 66 and northeasterly winds around 5 miles per hour becoming calm. Tomorrow, patchy fog in the early morning hours continuing until 8 a.m., otherwise sunny skies with a high near 86 and calm winds becoming northeasterly at 5 to 8 miles per hour in the afternoon, gusting as high as 15 miles per hour. And that's a look at your Bass Capital Radio weather.

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0: Don't miss out on this weekend's events at the Putnam County Fairgrounds off of Highway 17 South in East Palatka. Remember, don't miss out on the fun at the fairgrounds this weekend. Taking a look at your weather forecast for this evening, we have patchy fog overnight, otherwise mostly clear, with a low around 66 and northeasterly winds around 5 miles per hour becoming calm. Tomorrow, patchy fog in the early morning hours continuing until 8 a.m., otherwise sunny skies with a high near 86 and calm winds becoming northeasterly at 5 to 8 miles per hour in the afternoon, gusting as high as 15 miles per hour. And that's a look at your Bass Capital Radio weather. The Putnam County Fairgrounds invites you to register for the annual Rumble on the River Cattle Jackpot Show. 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
2: Taking a look at your weather forecast for this evening, we have patchy fog overnight, otherwise mostly clear, with a low around 66 and northeasterly winds around 5 miles per hour becoming calm. Tomorrow, patchy fog in the early morning hours continuing until 8 a.m., otherwise sunny skies with a high near 86 and calm winds becoming northeasterly at 5 to 8 miles per hour in the afternoon, gusting as high as 15 miles per hour. And that's a look at your Bass Capital Radio weather.
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0: Don't miss out on this weekend's events at the Putnam County Fairgrounds off of Highway 17 South in East Palatka. Remember, don't miss out on the fun at the fairgrounds this weekend. Taking a look at your weather forecast for this evening, we have patchy fog overnight, otherwise mostly clear, with a low around 66 and northeasterly winds around 5 miles per hour becoming calm. Tomorrow, patchy fog in the early morning hours continuing until 8 a.m., otherwise sunny skies with a high near 86 and calm winds becoming northeasterly at 5 to 8 miles per hour in the afternoon, gusting as high as 15 miles per hour. And that's a look at your Bass Capital Radio weather. 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
2: Taking a look at your weather forecast for this evening, we have patchy fog overnight, otherwise mostly clear, with a low around 66 and northeasterly winds around 5 miles per hour becoming calm. Tomorrow, patchy fog in the early morning hours continuing until 8 a.m., otherwise sunny skies with a high near 86 and calm winds becoming northeasterly at 5 to 8 miles per hour in the afternoon, gusting as high as 15 miles per hour. And that's a look at your Bass Capital Radio weather.

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0: Don't miss out on this weekend's events at the Putnam County Fairgrounds off of Highway 17 South in East Palatka. Remember, don't miss out on the fun at the fairgrounds this weekend. Taking a look at your weather forecast for this evening, we have patchy fog overnight, otherwise mostly clear, with a low around 66 and northeasterly winds around 5 miles per hour becoming calm. Tomorrow, patchy fog in the early morning hours continuing until 8 a.m., otherwise sunny skies with a high near 86 and calm winds becoming northeasterly at 5 to 8 miles per hour in the afternoon, gusting as high as 15 miles per hour. And that's a look at your Bass Capital Radio weather. 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
0: Oh, please, tell me what to do.
1: And I don't really know how to say this, but I...

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1: 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I've heard it too.
0: Oh, darling, tell me what to do.
1: But that's just it. That's what I'm trying to tell you. I want to tell you
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1: You say that you've had all your fun.
0: And you just got to believe me. I never meant to hurt you.
1: But I

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2: Taking a look at your weather forecast for this evening, we have patchy fog overnight, otherwise mostly clear, with a low around 66 and northeasterly winds around 5 miles per hour becoming calm. Tomorrow, patchy fog in the early morning hours continuing until 8 a.m., otherwise sunny skies with a high near 86 and calm winds becoming northeasterly at 5 to 8 miles per hour in the afternoon, gusting as high as 15 miles per hour. And that's a look at your Bass Capital Radio weather.

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1: Falls loose at the 38. 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
0: Saturday, the Gators travel to Austin to take on the Texas Longhorns.
1: Foot race down the near sideline. 20, 15, 10 with a 5. 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
1: Take a look at your overnight weather forecast. Overnight patchy fog overnight till about 8 a.m. this morning. Northeasterly winds around 5 miles per hour with a low of 66. Today, sunny skies with a high near 86. Calm winds becoming northeasterly at 5 to 8 miles per hour in the afternoon. Winds could gust as high as 15 miles per hour. And that's a look at your Bass Capital Radio weather.

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Tino Rivers. 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Spent his whole life walking plowed ground. He had a one-room shack not far from us, and, well, we was about as poor as him. He had one old mule he called Midnight, and I trailed along after them. He used to plow them rows straight and deep, and I'd come along there behind, busting up clods with my own bare feet. Old Rivers was a friend of mine. The sun would get high and that mule would work, and old Rivers would finally say, "Whoa." He'd wipe his brow and lean back in the reins and talk about a place he's gonna go. He'd say, "One of these days, I'm gonna climb that mountain, walk up there among them clouds where the cotton's high and the corns are growing and there ain't no fields to plow."

from the folks back home, and they all fine. Crops is dry. Down near them end, Mom said, "Son, you know old Rivers died. They're sitting here now in this new plowed earth, trying to find me a little shade. With the sun beating down across the fields, I see that mule, old Rivers, and me. Now, one of these days, I'm going to climb that mountain, walk up there among them clouds, where the cotton's high and the corn's a-growing, and there ain't no fields to plow. With the sun beating down across the fields, I see that mule, old Rivers, and me."

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Hi, this is J.R. 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
2: Take a look at your overnight weather forecast. Overnight patchy fog overnight till about 8 a.m. this morning. Northeasterly winds around 5 miles per hour with a low of 66. Today, sunny skies with a high near 86. Calm winds becoming northeasterly at 5 to 8 miles per hour in the afternoon. Winds could gust as high as 15 miles per hour. And that's a look at your Bass Capital Radio weather.

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2: Take a look at your overnight weather forecast. Overnight patchy fog overnight till about 8 a.m. this morning. Northeasterly winds around 5 miles per hour with a low of 66. Today, sunny skies with a high near 86. Calm winds becoming northeasterly at 5 to 8 miles per hour in the afternoon. Winds could gust as high as 15 miles per hour. And that's a look at your Bass Capital Radio weather.

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If it sounds country, man, that's what it is. It's a country song. Yeah, okay. Well, 1, 2, 3, 4. 1, 2, 3, 4. Busted flat in Baton Rouge and heading for the trains. Feeling nearly faded as my jeans. 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

Hi, this is Angela Mills from Baby Brain Builders Incorporated. I'm here to remind you to talk more to your children. Words help to develop their brains. 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

The song we're going to do right now was released on Christmas Day of 1967, originally. It's written by Boudlow and Felice Bryan about a beautiful spot just out of Gatlinburg, Tennessee. And on February the 15th, 1982, this song was voted by the General Assembly of Tennessee as one of their official state songs, and we were very fortunate to be the first group to have the first record on this. And since then, it's been recorded over 100 times. And we look back on dear old Rocky Top.

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full of groceries split down the side. 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Look on her face saying don't say a word. So it's me and her and a can of beans sitting there on the front porch swing. Well,

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2: Take a look at your overnight weather forecast. Overnight patchy fog overnight till about 8 a.m. this morning. Northeasterly winds around 5 miles per hour with a low of 66. Today, sunny skies with a high near 86. Calm winds becoming northeasterly at 5 to 8 miles per hour in the afternoon. Winds could gust as high as 15 miles per hour. 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

0: Hi, this is Lucia Valdivia from your Crescent City Rotary Club, reminding you that the first Saturday in April, we have our Catfish Festival. 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
1: Well, if you're one of the millions who own one of them gas-drinking, piston-clanking, air-polluting, smoke-belching four-wheeled buggies from Detroit City, then pay attention. 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
2: Take a look at your overnight weather forecast. Overnight patchy fog overnight till about 8 a.m. this morning. Northeasterly winds around 5 miles per hour with a low of 66. Today, sunny skies with a high near 86. Calm winds becoming northeasterly at 5 to 8 miles per hour in the afternoon. Winds could gust as high as 15 miles per hour. And that's a look at your Bass Capital Radio weather.

0: in Ag News on the Southeast AgNet. Despite a challenging growing season and unusually heavy rainfall, preparations are underway for the 48th annual Sunbelt Ag Expo, opening October 20th in Moultrie, Georgia. The event is one of the Southeast's largest outdoor agricultural shows, bringing together farmers, equipment manufacturers, and agricultural businesses from across the region. Executive Director Chip Lalick says the Expo's research farm has experienced everything from early season drought to heavy rain, but organizers are preparing to welcome visitors next week.
1: It's been an interesting year on the research farm with drought in the early part of the year and then all the rain in May and June. And now we get to October, it's supposed to be the driest month of the year, and we've already got 7+ inches of rain, more or less, throughout the southwest Georgia region. But you can rest assured on October 20th, when we open the gates on the 48th annual Sunbelt Ag Expo, the grounds will be in pristine condition and ready to roll.
0: Beyond the exhibits, the Expo offers opportunities for growers to see agricultural technology working in the field. Blalick says autonomous tractors, agricultural drones, and new hay equipment will be among the demonstrations. Those technologies include drones used for crop and livestock monitoring, along with spraying applications and equipment designed to improve efficiency. The Expo also brings together agricultural organizations from across the Southeast through its Farmer of the Year and Spotlight State programs. The show offers a chance to compare equipment, learn about emerging technology, and bring new ideas back to their operations.
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Hi, this is Joy McGurl Hadley from the Putnam County Master Gardeners. I'm reminding you that we're there as your resource in the community for those horticulture needs, whether it's our free pH soil testing or finding out about how to handle those pests in the garden. 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

People say a man is made out of mud. 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Muscle and blood and skin and bones. A mind that's weak and a back that's strong. You load 16 tons, what do you get? Another day

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You load 16 tons.

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You load 60.

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0: From the Southeast AgNet, it's Bottom Line. Farmers and ranchers in the area continue responding to last week's hurricane and tropical storm, making sure the cattle have plenty of feed and clean water. A lot of water, of course, around, but making sure it's not contaminated, analysts say, is as important as having feed, but clean water also important. We watch the cattle trade, December live cattle. 222 is a key number to watch in here the rest of the week. It again, December gained over $5.50 overall last week, but a lot of that came late week. This is the Bottom Line Report. Analysts looking at box beef prices and load counts and telling a tale, in their view, perceived as declining consumer demand once and for all. There's a lot of humming in the grapevine, one analyst wrote, about beef backing up. We'll keep an eye on that as well. That's our bottom line at midweek.
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4: Take a look at your overnight weather forecast. Overnight patchy fog overnight till about 8 a.m. this morning. Northeasterly winds around 5 miles per hour with a low of 66. Today, sunny skies with a high near 86. Calm winds becoming northeasterly at 5 to 8 miles per hour in the afternoon. Winds could gust as high as 15 miles per hour. And that's a look at your Bass Capital Radio weather.

Hi, this is Bobby Jackson from Palatka New Vision Lions Club. 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

0: In livestock news from Southeast AgNet, U.S. Secretary of Agriculture Brooke Rollins released a statement recently encouraging state partners to reassess wolf management policies, as well as strengthening engagement with livestock producers to address wolf predation. This has been spurred after President Trump's order to, quote, support America's ranchers. Secretary Brooke Rollins said, quote, "For too long, America's ranchers have dealt with wolves threatening and killing their livestock, their livelihoods, and the family operations they've spent generations building. As ranchers await federal clarity on this issue, I'm urging states to listen to their producers, review state-specific wolf protections, and work with USDA wherever possible to protect livestock, including through lethal removal when requested by the appropriate authorities and authorized by law. The most pro-rancher administration in history will continue standing with our ranchers and working to rebuild the great American cattle herd." USDA released a press release saying, quote, "Wolf predation can increase producers' costs through livestock losses, management expenses, and reduced livestock weights. Under the Working Families Tax Cuts Act, USDA's Farm Service Agency increased livestock indemnity program payment rates for qualifying predation losses to 100% of the determined market value. Eligible producers who lose livestock to qualifying wolf attacks should contact their local Farm Service Agency office for eligibility and application information. 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

How old do you think I am? He said. I said, well, I didn't know. He said, I turned 65 about 11 months ago. I was sitting in Miami pouring blended whiskey down when this old gray black gentleman was cleaning up the lounge. There wasn't

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He asked. He told me all about it, though I didn't answer back. Ain't but three things in this world that's worth a solitary dime, but old dogs and children and watermelon wine. He said women think about themselves when menfolk ain't around, and friends are hard to find when they discover that you're down. He said I tried it all when I was young and in my natural prime. Now it's old dogs and children and watermelon wine.

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1: Term limits, real transparency, and putting Putnam County over party politics. 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
1: NBC News Radio, I'm Mark Mayfield. President Trump is hitting the campaign trail in two states today, with the midterm elections just 3 weeks away. Trump will hold rallies in Bullhead City, Arizona, and Kalispell, Montana. President Trump continues to weigh in on the ICE shooting of a man in New York City with his five-year-old son in the vehicle. Here's Scott Pringle.
2: Trump says he had a nice conversation with Mayor Zoran Mamdani about the shooting, but says the two disagree.
3: This is a very bad actor, and we have to take care of the bad actors.
2: Mamdani calls the actions of ICE agents reckless and is ordering the NYPD to investigate the shooting. Department of Homeland Security says Oscar Belgal, who's in the country illegally and has a criminal record, tried fleeing the arrest in Marble Hill last week, ramming an ICE vehicle before being shot. In New York, I'm Scott Pringle.
1: And Pope Leo has been diagnosed with lung cancer. The Vatican confirmed the diagnosis on Tuesday. Mark Mayfield, NBC News Radio.
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5: The state's 17th execution carried out. Communications Director Jordan Kirkland on the final hours of James Robertson, convicted of killing his cellmate in 2008.
6: Inmate Robertson woke up at 5:40.

0: 5 a.m. His last meal consisted of steak, potatoes, fried eggs, toast, and milk. He had two visitors today and did not meet with his spiritual advisor.
1: When the curtain opened in the execution chamber, Robertson was asked if he had any last words. He replied, "Nah, I'm straight." Hart's daughter, Rebecca Hart, witnessed the execution leader saying, "Nothing that has happened will bring my father home." The No Kings early voting rallies will take place across Central Florida this Saturday, October 17th. Activists will be gathering at Orlando City Hall from 10 a.m. to noon. In Tampa, activists are hosting rallies at the Hillsborough County Courthouse and the University of South Florida Marshall Student Center. Plans have changed for Sunday's game at Raymond James Stadium. Despite initial reports from CNN and Sports Illustrated, White House officials have officially called off President Trump's trip to watch the Buccaneers play the Steelers. The cancellation leaves the game schedule clear of high-profile political appearances. A Miami jury, meanwhile, finding former Miami Dolphin Tyreek Hill guilty of three battery charges against his ex-wife Laquita Vaccaro, while clearing him of eight others.
2: He goes back with his life. He'll be playing football soon. Laquita has to live with the consequences of what went on during that tumultuous relationship.
1: Vaccaro is awarded $500,000 in compensatory damages after baby monitor video showed physical abuse. Hill is signed with the Kansas City Chiefs but faces an NFL personal conduct investigation. And Miami Archbishop Thomas Wensky issuing an official statement following Pope Leo's lung cancer diagnosis. The 71-year-old pontiff underwent successful surgery in Rome to remove a cancerous nodule and part of his right lung. The Vatican reports the Pope's in good spirits and recovering. With Florida's News, I'm Natalie Rodriguez.
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5: I bet this is true of you. You have a great prayer partner somewhere. Hey, this is Pastor Jerry, and here's some grace for your journey. I've been blessed to have some great prayer partners in my life, and I bet you have too. People that come alongside you no matter what's going on. They don't judge. They don't condemn. They pray fervently and willingly and seriously about your situations and circumstances. But as much as they know, they don't know everything. Here's the great news. You have a prayer partner in you called the Holy Spirit. 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When people pray with partial knowledge, he has full knowledge. And when that happens, guess what happens? You find unbelievable grace for your journey.
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7: And good morning, and welcome to the morning show, and Bob and Mary with you this morning. Good morning, Bob.
8: Good morning. After a much debate about my salary for this morning, we came out with...
7: There's a salary?
8: Uh-oh. The salary, I've got the pictures, Bob. Says, you work for nothing. Patchy fog before 9, otherwise sunny. High in the upper 80s today. East winds 5 to 10. Clear tonight, low in the upper 60s. And sunny tomorrow, high Thursday in the upper 80s. And light winds from the east, 66 degrees on the front porch.
7: That's right. That's
8: of right. WIYD and WPLK.
7: All right. Okay, thank you so much. We have 7:06 right now. It is Wednesday, October the 14th. I can't believe half of the month is already over, and we're heading into the...
8: Well, of course, for me anyway, since my birthday was last week, and a whirlwind of, you know, carnival, festival, people from all walks of life trying to...
7: There were people trying to have your time and to...
8: Yes, you know. Yes, I said I had people to see, places to go, and absolutely a lot of... Law and Order to watch.
7: Oh, that's what you're watching these days?
8: Well, not so much. No, not really. And now, not that it's college football season, I was telling Steve, I said, I have my favorite show. It's a very intellectual show, the SEC in 60.
7: Oh, okay.
8: Which is all the highlights of all the, you know, the games in the SEC. There's no narration. It's just...
7: Okay, are we talking Gators or anything, or are we avoiding that subject?
8: Well, I mean, not the last 2 weeks. I mean, I wanted to heave my guts. You know, we were all taken in. After the first two games, which didn't count. Mm-hmm. I mean, they counted, but they were against non-conference opponents. Auburn is in the same shape that we're in. They're just beginning like we are with the new coach. And then Ole Miss. Now, when they play Missouri this week, it'll be very interesting, because Missouri can beat Ole Miss, they are legitimate. Mm-hmm. They are, you know, it wasn't, everyone was so upset, but they are good. They are, you know, they are very good. But anyway, we have the Gators playing
7: Texas.
8: Oh, boy. And they are not happy because they lost to Oklahoma. And so they were, of course, number one. Well, and they're going to be hosting Florida. And that game will be at
7: 9 a.m.
8: The pregame is at 9 a.m. And the kickoff from...
7: So two weekends in a row, we've had really early Gator games.
8: Oh, yeah. So, yeah. You'll have... I'm really surprised they put that on when they did. I guess because Tennessee and Texas is such a visible team, with Arch Manning. And so, you know, that's why we're on it at noon on ABC.
7: Right.
8: You know, on television. But so we'll have to see. But, I mean, it's just... it's his first, it's Summerall's first year. And obviously they were, Ole Miss is not the team they were last year when they went to the second round of the third round of the playoffs. They had two playoff wins and they lost to Miami in, I think, the semifinals. So, they were very good. So we'll have to say, but that's a... Saturday at noon on WIYD in Texas.
7: Right. And we've got Panthers on Friday night. They're going to be at Newberry at 7 p.m. And then on Sunday, we have the races. So NASCAR Cup Series Freeway Insurance 500. That'll be at 2 p.m. So we have a full weekend of sports for you.
8: I'm looking forward to the Miss Lee Press-On Nails 500.
7: They definitely have some different names. Yeah, I have to always look.
8: They have to be real.
7: It used to be very easy.
8: Yes,
7: you know?
8: That's right. The Ford 240, you know, like that. And now it's a little bit different.
7: Now I have to look.
8: Come on, let's have some wax.
7: All righty. Merle Haggard with us this morning.

0: And Bob and Mary with you this morning, 7:12 right now, and temperature on the porch this morning at 66 degrees. And Bob, you've got the weather forecast to begin with.
1: All right, some patchy fog this morning, and I can verify that.
0: Yeah.
1: Before 9, otherwise sunny, high in the upper 80s. Light winds from the east today, this afternoon. Clear tonight, low in the upper 60s. For Thursday, sunny, high again, upper 80s, light winds from the east, and 66 degrees, 713 WIYD. And today is National Dessert Day. Oh, Mary.
0: What's your favorite dessert?
1: Oh, geez. At this point, I don't have one anymore.
0: Oh.
1: I really don't.
0: Mine's carrot cake. I love carrot cake.
1: Yeah, carrot cake is good. There's a few times I've had it. But, I mean, sometimes I'll say, oh, I haven't had that one in a long time.
0: Right.
1: And I'll get it, and I'll have it twice, and mm-hmm. then it'll sit there until January of the next year.
0: Mm-hmm.
1: So, and I'm just losing the, real sugar day.
0: I'm all about that.
1: Yes, you are,
0: If it's sugar, I'm about it. I had a sugar cube the other day. Somebody had sugar cubes. They were serving some hot tea, and
1: Mary,
0: I haven't seen a sugar cube in a long time.
1: When Mary was born, she was, they didn't have to wipe the stuff up off of her. They had to wipe high fructose corn syrup.
0: My dad was a sugar salesman.
1: Yes. Be bald and be free day.
0: Okay.
1: What does that mean?
0: That means be bold and be free.
1: Not bold. Not bold.
0: Yeah.
1: Bald.
0: Oh, bald.
1: Yeah.
0: I thought you said bold.
1: No.
0: Be bald.
1: Yes.
0: Okay.
1: So.
0: No, I'm not going for that one.
1: And here's something, right? Mm-hmm. This is another bit of evidence that we have lost our pioneer spirit.
0: Right.
1: Bring your teddy bear to work or school day. Right? It's just like I had a stress test.
0: Uh-huh.
1: And they said, wear a comfortable two-piece outfit. And I don't have a lot of outfits. I don't have,
0: Something that matched.
1: No, I didn't have that. Emergency Nurses Day, mm-hmm. Stop Bullying Day, Take Your Parents to Lunch Day.
0: Okay.
1: Curves Day. I mean, I have
0: what a curve?
1: Curves, like around the curve.
0: Oh, okay.
1: Throw a curve. Mm-hmm. That kind of stuff. And then Fossil Day, and all the people in this room can relate to that.
0: My desktop changes all the time. There's a program in there that brings up whatever it must be related to the national days, because my desktop today is a fossil.
1: Oh, okay.
0: Yeah,
1: that's what it is.
0: Yeah. Yeah.
1: All right.
0: Okay. All right, 7:16 right now, 66 degrees on the porch in Alabama with Born Country. 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

0: 1260 WIYD, Alabama number one, and Born Country, 19 minutes after 7 o'clock on a wonderful Wednesday.
1: Yes, it is. We're going to check in with our sponsors this morning. We'll be right back.
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0: Oh, wake up and fly right, 7:23.
1: Right, I'm waking up. We're just chit-chatting here.
0: I know.
1: Catching up. We never get to catch up on the
0: I know.
1: Air.
0: Well, of course, Mary is going here, going there.
1: I'm always going on the run.
0: Although I never thought I'd meet anybody who traveled more than Steve. I mean, he says, I've got a diamond platinum card for the, I can go to every airport, and they just pick me up and carry me. He's got a couple of million.
1: Probably 30 years he was doing
0: Sure. Anyway. All right, let's get back to the whack. 66 degrees, 724 WIYD.
1: All right, number one song for Tim McGraw. This is from 1998, Where the Green Grass Grows.

0: WIYD 727 and Mary? All right, go ahead, talk about Hank Williams.
1: Hank Williams Jr. and number one song from 1981.

0: Of course, Hank Williams Jr., son of Hank Williams, and father of Hank Williams III and Holly Williams, and all of them are singers. So that's all Hank Williams Jr. this morning on WIYD. Bob and Mary with you this morning. We have to check in with our sponsors. We'll be right back.
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0: All right. Thanks so much, Hayden. And coming up next, we have Alan Jackson. He was a former car salesman and worked in construction. He has this song, Little Man, for you this morning on WIYD.

WIYD, Bob and Mary, 737, a three-time loser, Danny Seals.

0: 1260 WIYD, Bob, Mary, and Danny Seals, and the three-time loser, 7:40, 20 minutes before 8 o'clock on NBC News. 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
2: Some headlines from the NFL. Rams left tackle Alaric Jackson has been suspended 2 games by the league for throwing a punch at Bills D lineman Bradley Chubb after their Monday night game. Jackson is expected to appeal. Meanwhile, Niners linebacker Dre Greenlaw's suspension appeal was rejected by the league. Greenlaw will miss San Fran's Week 6 game with the Commanders for a headbutt in the Niners game with Seattle over the weekend. It was a busy night in the NHL with all 32 teams playing. Among the headlines, the Blackhawks got just their second win, downing Pittsburgh 5-3. In that game, superstar Connor Bedard, who's been out with a shoulder injury, made his season debut for Chicago.
3: Just to be back out there, it's I think I said to one of you guys, it's what I live for, and it's just so much fun.
2: Also in the NHL, a huge night for the Tkachuk brothers. Brady had a hat trick and Matthew 5 assists in Florida's 7-3 rout of Columbus. And baseball playoffs, the Rays beat the Guardians 3-1, even in the ALCS at 1. I'm Matt McCoy.
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0: 743 WYYD. Watch out for that patchy fog until 9. Otherwise, sunny, beautiful today and tomorrow. High in the upper 80s. East winds 5 to 10 this afternoon. Clear tonight, low in the upper 60s. And tomorrow, beautiful again. High in the upper 80s, we have,
8: 66 degrees now.
0: Oh, yeah, 66 degrees on the front porch. And there's also somebody sitting over there, too. 743 WIYD, and in just a little bit, I'm going to give you a chance to win the large pizza from Nico's.
8: 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Until then, Carrie Underwood joining us before he cheats. 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

0: And Bob, you've got the quiz question this morning.
1: Yes,
0: to win
1: I
0: a large
1: do.
0: Pizza from Nico's.
1: Yes, I do. All right. 7:47, 13 until 8 o'clock.
0: And make sure you give us a call at 386-325-4556 if you know the answer to the question this morning. And you have not won a contest already this month.
1: All of you historians yes. out mm-hmm. there, all right. And ready? Are we ready for the question?
0: Yes, we are.
1: Okay. For which U.S. president was English a second language? Once again, for which U.S. president was English a second language?
0: Okay,
1: 325-4556. It's been a long time. You better do this, Barry.
0: 386-325-4556 is the number to call. And you cannot have won a contest already this month to be eligible to win that large pizza from Nico's.
1: Once again, though, for which president was English a second language? And I did not know this, but when you think about it, it's, you know, it's understandable.
0: Wasn't recent.
1: Yes. Oh.
2: Please hang on a minute. Are you there? Hello? Hang on. Are you there?
1: Okay.
2: Hello? Are you there? Hang on just a minute. All right. Hang on.
0: All righty. Sorry about that. Phone system misbehaving this morning. Are you there this morning?
3: That phone system of yours.
0: I know. It is challenging.
1: Yes, challenging is a nice word. It ain't the right word, though.
0: Okay. Do you have the answer to the quiz question this morning?
3: Is it Van Buren?
1: That's right.
0: It is.
1: Very good.
0: All righty. And who is this morning?
3: This is Ricky.
0: I thought it was you. I can kind of get your name, your voice there. All right, Ricky, how are you doing this morning?
3: I'm doing great.
0: All right, doing great now that you've got your pizza. All righty, so congratulations, and go ahead and come by and pick it up Monday through Friday and sometime between 9:30 and 11:30. Thank you, Ricky. Take care.
3: Thank you.
0: All right, bye-bye.
1: Bye-bye.
0: All right.
1: Bye-bye. 749 WYYB. And the answer, of course, is our eighth president. I'm sounding kind of weird there. There we go. Martin Van Buren, who was the eighth president, and he grew up in a small town in, I believe it was in New York,
0: mm-hmm.
1: and was German,
0: was
1: predominantly German.
0: Well,
1: so
0: that makes sense.
1: His primary language was German, not English. So the answer is Martin Van Buren.
0: Actually, it's kind of amazing that there weren't more because we had so many immigrants
1: That's
0: that
1: right.
0: spoke other languages.
1: That's right. That's
0: so
1: right.
0: I even guess it's surprising there's not more of them. So congratulations, Ricky Breland, our winner this morning of a large pizza from Nico's.
1: All right. Let's say it is 7:50, 10 minutes before 8 o'clock and NBC News. Let's take a break. Oh, no. We're going to hear from...
0: This is one of my favorite songs. It's a local person did this. Not here in Putnam County necessarily, but I just thought it was really a great song. It's called Sheriff Gator.

0: 1260 WIYD, that is Blake Cruz and Sheriff Gator, Bob and Mary at 7:54. It's time for the Gator Football Report.
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5: According to Gators head coach John Sumrall, in games 1-4, all wins, Sumrall says the Gators looked fast and explosive. And games 5 and 6?
6: And we looked maybe a little bit more fatigued and worn down. And we weren't finishing blocks as well. And so I think there's some things in there that we're trying to, you know, figure out how do we help our guys be their best on game day. But we have not looked anywhere near where we need to look to put our standard.
5: Sumrall and his staff are tweaking their procedures this week in small ways to help things go better on Saturday at Texas. The team will travel to Austin on Friday. Kickoff on Saturday is at noon Eastern, 11 Central.

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1: NBC News Radio, I'm Jennifer Kuiper. President Trump is stumping in two states today with the midterm elections 3 weeks away. Trump begins his day in Las Vegas before heading to Bullhead City, Arizona for a rally where Congressman Andy Biggs, the Republican nominee in the state's governor's race, will also be speaking. He then heads to Kalispell, Montana for a second rally with congressional candidate Aaron Flint. The Vatican says Pope Leo has been diagnosed with lung cancer.
2: The 71-year-old U.S.-born pontiff underwent surgery to remove a growth from his lung. The Vatican said the surgery was successful and confirmed his diagnosis. Leo revealed plans for the surgery on Sunday. He said doctors recently discovered a nodule in his lung and that it was detected at a very early stage.
1: A woman is charged with killing her husband and son at a Pennsylvania resort. Authorities say 27-year-old Metallica Harrison stabbed her husband and their 3-year-old son to death at the Great Wolf Lodge in Pocono Township on Monday. I'm Jennifer Kuiper, NBC News Radio.
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4: Orange County Public Schools officially launching a new search for a superintendent. School board members are mapping out the timeline and criteria to replace the district's top executive. Officials aim to gather community input to steer the leadership of the massive district. People in Virginia got a surprise show in the sky of a glowing jellyfish from yesterday's pre-dawn SpaceX rocket launch from Cape Canaveral. The dazzling effect happened when expanding exhaust from the Falcon 9 caught the early morning sunlight high above the dark atmosphere. The rocket is on its way to the International Space Station with over 6,000 pounds of cargo and should dock with the ISS tomorrow morning. James Chickenhead Robertson has been put to death, fulfilling his own wish after he refused any further appeals.
5: Robertson had been incarcerated for 18 years before being placed on death row for the 2008 murder of Frank Hart, which he committed because he wanted to die. Frank Hart's daughter, Rebecca Hart, witnessed the execution and later gave an emotional statement.
6: There is no way to turn off the memories of what happened to someone we loved. Nothing that has happened today will bring my father home.
5: Robertson's execution is the 17th to take place in Florida this year. John Koch, Stark.
4: Miami jurors finding NFL star Tyreek Hill guilty of 3 of 11 battery charges in the domestic violence civil trial involving his wife. They awarded her $500,000. The former Dolphins receiver accused of

0: mental, emotional, and physical abuse since 2024. Meanwhile, in preseason basketball, the Heat entertain the Nets tonight. Tampa Bay Rays have evened the ALCS, beating the Cleveland Guardians 3-1 last night at Tropicana Field. Tampa Bay scored all three runs in the fourth inning and four pitchers combined to hold off a potential comeback by the Guardians. The best of seven series is tied at a game apiece. Game three is tomorrow night in Cleveland. With Florida's News, I'm Karen Curtis.
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3: Sunny with a high near 87. Winds will be calm, becoming east 5 to 8 miles per hour. Mostly clear with a low of 67 overnight. East winds about 5 miles per hour. And that's your weather for the Bass Capital area.
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3: All right, good morning. For those that didn't think I was actually in the building, I am in the building. I think Marcia's blocked in again. And we got things going on, and we have a political interview to do today with Mr. James Norwood. And I was trying to hold out to do that with her since she's known him a lot longer than I have. And I want to remind everybody there's an Ever After Bridal Fair at the Women's Club this weekend. I do know it's free because that's what I got told. Unfortunately, all we have are QR codes. They don't. I can't hold them up, and you can't do this
6: really
3: through. Yeah.
7: Well, really hard to do that on radio.
3: And we need you to put a phone number or an email address on these things. Most people don't know about this. I found out yesterday. I didn't know much about it. Mm-hmm. I happen to be in a store that's participating is the only reason I knew, and four other people said, what bridal fair?
7: Yeah. Haven't heard much about it.
3: So. No. So it is at the Women's Club. It starts at 11, 600 South 13th Street. Just where I call it the underpass. Some people call it the overpass.
7: And that's Saturday.
3: On Saturday, along with the Pumpkin Palooza that they will be having at the courthouse.
7: Farmer's Market
3: with Pumpkin Palooza. Okay. And I am positive I got more stuff down here. If I can get to it, you can do that one while I look.
7: Well, I'm excited because Flow Arts is back open now. So they're going to have a show. It's called Boeing. And, yes, it's about an airplane.
3: Good, because let me tell you, when I first looked at it, I had kind of cockeyed, looked at it, went boing, boing. I had to look back at it again because I'm thinking, what?
7: You don't hear boing, boing. You know, boing in general, you don't hear about that. It's been a year since Florida School of the Arts has been closed for renovations out there. I'm really excited to see the new facility, how they've renovated it out there. So the first performance in the new facility is called Boeing, Boeing. And it is going to be coming up October 23rd through the 25th, so next weekend. Next weekend. Friday, October 23rd, it'll be at 7:30 p.m. And then Saturday, October 24th, it'll be 2:30 p.m. matinee and then 7:30 p.m. performance. And Sunday will be 2:30 performance. The tickets are only $10.
3: Can't be.
7: And you can purchase them in advance online, or you can go to the box office 1 hour prior to that time. So that's all at the Florida School of the Arts next weekend. And apparently, it's a comedy. Okay? So that'll be good. So they say it's especially exciting because it's the first play to be performed in the newly renovated Main Stage Theater. So
3: that'll be good.
7: It's the art, a charming bachelor who thinks he's perfected the art of juggling three flight attendants' fiancés until an unexpected airline schedule change brings them all to town at the same time.
3: Oh, yeah, I know something that happened. That was some teachers. Yeah. Uh-oh. Also, at the fairgrounds this weekend is the Putnam County Gun Show. It's the Cliffhangers Gun Show that comes in. Right. They buy, sell, trade. $10 admission, free parking, the 17th and the 18th from 9 to 4 on Saturday and 9 to 3 on Sunday. So that adds one more thing to the agenda for the weekend. And I'm trying to flip through and see what else we got going on. I think everything else is a little bit later. And we can take that one out. That happened last weekend. Let's see. It's Wednesday, which means there is a hot meal at the Edgar Johnson Center today, if you're 60 and over. I wish we had a menu.
7: That would be nice.
3: That would be nice. So hang on just a minute for me, will you?
6: Okay, Palatka, time for our roving reporter, Marsha Lane, and the latest news

0: right. Another victim of traffic. I mean, I could.
1: This is the most incredible mess I think I've ever seen the city of Palatka do, and I've seen some fine messes.
0: Is it the city, or is it DOT, or is it both of them?
1: I don't think anybody's in charge, frankly.
0: I came down 15th yesterday morning because I couldn't go down Mosley. Well, today I couldn't come down 15th. We had to, you know, I went down to the Women's Club and came across that way, and there still was a sign halfway in the road. I don't know.
1: You can tell people who are probably from here.
0: Yeah, because they're really taking the side streets and trying to go that way.
1: Right, and I saw someone protesting over the fact that there were only three roads through Palatka. What is this dip? And I would use the other word except that we would be put off the air.
0: What do you mean only
1: three? Pass through Palatka. I thought, you dummy, when you came to live on a river.
0: Yeah.
1: So I've decided we're going to teach a new word today.
0: Uh-oh. Is it a $5 word? Because if it is, I don't know that I keep
1: up
0: with it.
1: No, it's a three-letter word called map.
0: Yes.
1: You get out a map ahead of time, and you look, and you don't bother with a computer.
0: GPS.
1: You get an old road. They have just ignored a couple of the main.
0: Yeah, you know that we have Main Street.
1: Yes.
0: You can get a lot of places going down. Is it Madison that cuts back to Main Street and then cuts back over? There are a lot of ways that, you know, you may have to take a block out and block back up. You've got Oak. You've got Krill, if it's open. That Krill and Mosley right now.
1: I wouldn't give you any bets on Krill.
0: That's where I was getting in trouble this morning because they had the detour signs, but I don't know if they didn't put them totally up last night or some smart little, you know what, went and put them back halfway on the road. You know, I can see a teenage, look, that would be a good teenage prank, and don't do it.
1: Don't do it.
0: Don't do it. But I can, but there's so much going on in town. And I had an appointment downtown yesterday, and I said, I'm running a little late. And I said, I know I got to figure out where to park. And she said, good luck.
1: I'm telling you, it is unreal out
0: but
1: there.
0: When it's finished, it's going to be wonderful.
1: Well, you're more optimistic than I am.
0: I'm trying to be. It didn't start out that way this morning, but I've tried to be.
1: Oh, you're trying to be. Okay.
0: See, I stayed just to see you.
1: Aw. And I only came in because we have James Norwood.
0: Yes, we do.
2: Good morning.
1: Good morning. Who is here as a candidate for for the Palatka City Commission? Okay. Which
0: group?
2: Group two.
1: Okay. He is now. This is not an unusual thing for you. You have run before and have won before, and then you got off.
2: Yes.
1: Showing great good sense. But no, now you're...
0: Well...
1: Sorry.
2: Well, that's what happens when citizens come to you and ask. The community come to you and ask you to run again just because they want...
0: They want to see some things normalized.
2: What normal?
0: Is that even the right word? I need you to talk straight into that mic.
2: I think I probably bring a common sense approach.
0: Yeah.
2: And I try to build consensus amongst the commission and when I was on the commission. Okay. So I think that they are looking for that type of leadership.
0: I think that's what they need. They need that level. They need to be able to level things out. Mm-hmm. And there's some problems in the city. We all know there's some problems in the city.
2: But there's some good things in our city.
0: There's some wonderful things in the city of Palatka. I still will tell you it's the best town to raise families in.
2: Absolutely.
0: Now, I may not live within the city limits, but I consider myself Palatka. I spend more time in the city limits.
2: Mm-hmm. Absolutely. This is a great place to raise a family. Mm-hmm. In fact, I raised my family here. Been here most of my life. I 10 years in East Palatka and over 55 years here in Palatka. So I love the city.
0: Love the city. Love the county. Just want the area. Love the river. And all the things that the river brings to us. Yes, we're fussing about construction and all of that, but it will come to an end, I hope, in my lifetime. No, someday. I can say that. I'm at 75. I can say that. But I'm ready for St. John's Avenue. That's the one I'm ready for that one to be over with.
1: Well, and I think the fact that they opened Putnam Classical Academy, and that added a whole new level of traffic.
0: They need to put the stoplight back up now.
1: Okay. See, it's only taken me, what, 15 years to convince her that...
0: I like the four-way. I like the four-way stop, but I get it with the school traffic. It's unreal. And with the school traffic, and if you're trying to go out onto 17, that light takes at least 6 minutes to turn, and you have them backed up through the stoplight.
2: Well, when the road construction is over with,
0: yeah,
2: maybe we won't be as frustrated as we are this morning. That comes with growth, and one of the things that we've got to do is continue to repair our infrastructure as well. So,
0: and that's what's going on, is they're working on infrastructure, and I get tickled. I don't know what happened with the bricks on St. John's that are sinking, but you don't need to put speed bumps in because you got dips. I said, and they're pretty, they're brick, but you just better slow down for them.
1: Well, they're fake brick, but...
0: The ones in the road are?
1: Mm-hmm.
0: Oh, okay. I didn't know if those were... I know the ones on the sidewalk are.
2: Well, those are what you call traffic controls. They try to control traffic.
0: Well, they're controlling it. They're controlling it. Don't hit it, you know. It's wonderful when I make the meandering drive about once a week at night, mm-hmm, to see what's going on in town, and I'm going about 10 miles an hour because there's nobody behind me. And we just kind of meander through. But what do you see for this, for the city?
2: Well, I see Palatka as a very safe community. But also, my thing is I want Palatka to continue to prosper. And when it prospers or whatnot, everybody benefits. Not only do the businesses benefit, but our families benefit. The community as a whole benefits as well. So we're looking forward to allowing Palatka to thrive again.
0: I would love to see it back to, and I came in 1970. This is the first, well, my sister was here a little earlier than that, because we came to college down here, mm-hmm, as downtown was dying. Mm-hmm. So I never got to see it at its peak.
1: Mm-hmm. Well, they were moving it out to, everybody said,
2: 19.
1: It's the growth is going to be there.
0: Well, and, you know, the men's shops were closing, and that those are the stores that I'm talking about.
1: Well, that, you know, and people find that hard to believe that there was, there were two or three.
2: Yeah, you had the McCrory's, Ben Franklin's, yeah, and you had.
1: Boy, I was just thinking
2: Jones,
1: men's.
2: Harrington's.
1: Yeah.
2: You had,
1: yeah,
2: all the,
1: oh,
2: type,
1: yeah,
2: of department stores downtown.
0: I would love to have the lunch counter at McCrory's again.
1: They did have a good.
2: I used to go in there and get a hot dog.
0: Yes, that's exactly what I was thinking about.
2: Dog.
0: We had some, there were some really unique little restaurants and businesses downtown. The French Bouderie I fell in love with when I was in college, and when we got married and came back, it was gone and I cried. But just some nice little places in town, and I hate to see empty buildings. They just break my heart.
2: Y'all are taking me down Milton Murray Lane. the bakery, the Coca-Cola building.
0: Yeah, don't forget King's.
2: Oh, yes.
0: I wonder how many problems the world were solved in King's Cafe.
2: And not only that, too, the Dairy Queen, it's been there forever.
0: I don't know. I do not know when it was built, but I do remember it closing at Labor Day and not reopening until Memorial Day.
1: Mm-hmm. I do think it was sometime in the 50s they opened originally. Mm-hmm. And it was just that you didn't have a hole, and there were not all these,
0: yeah,
1: you know. I see more people coming into town. Just there have been some activities going on and people coming in.
2: Mm-hmm.
1: So do you see Palatka becoming more laid-back touristy?
2: Well, tourism is going to be the new industry for Palatka.
0: It's the river.
2: I believe that we have the natural resources to create that. I think we have the river. We have the ravines. Not only do we have the river and the ravines and whatnot, we've got the Ocala National Forest, mm-hmm, right there as well.
0: Thank you for mentioning that, because most people don't realize that part of that is in Putnam County.
2: Yes, yes. Not only in Putnam County, but also I think the citizens of Palatka can benefit from it as well. I think as we continue to do partnerships with the county, mm-hmm, do partnership with our state and whatnot, I think that we will see those natural resources come to life, and we will begin to enjoy those natural resources as well. And it's amazing too that people from out of town can come here and they actually look forward to going and seeing those natural resources and whatnot. But we need to make sure that we create a synergy around all of our natural resources and actually promote those as well.
0: And you know, on a rainy day, there's nothing better than heading either to the riverbank or to the dam and fishing.
2: Mm-hmm.
0: get me a rain slicker, and I'll stand in there fish in the rain, as long as it's not lightning.
2: Well, I wish I was a fisherman, but I'm not. But
0: I didn't say I caught anything. Yeah. I just said I like to fish. If I catch it, I have to clean it.
1: But she's worked all this out, obviously.
0: My dad taught me that one. I think he fished out of the boat for years, and we don't think he ever baited a hook.
2: Wow.
0: I think it was just mine time, downtime.
2: Well, you know, sometimes that's relaxing for people.
0: It is.
2: You know, we all have different ways of finding relaxing. In fact, I'm one of those individuals who like to go to the gym every morning. So I'm a gym rat, normally be in the gym about 5:30, about between 5:30 and 6 o'clock every morning. So it's just one of those things.
0: I get to the door and go, don't think I can do it today. I wish I was. I really wish I enjoyed the gym. I do, and I've tried. But take me to the woods. And we have lots of woods around here. Take me to the woods. I like to hunt, but if I don't kill anything, I'm just as happy. Work stays on the other side of the gate.
2: But that's a part of our natural resources as well. I used to work at Georgia Pacific.
0: Oh, yeah. You saw some good-looking deer out there.
2: Yeah, not only deer, but turkey, just coyotes. Just you name it, we've seen it. In fact, we've even seen beavers building dams. Especially in the Rice Creek.
0: And look at how much they have improved Rice Creek.
2: Georgia Pacific has spent a lot of money to clean up Rice Creek and trying to remove its footprint from Rice Creek. And I think that we've done a good job of that as well. In fact, when I was an environmental process specialist there, we went from having over 3,000 connectivity down to that connectivity now was down around 800, 900. So you're talking about cleaning up, and then you talk about the connectivity that's in the river. It's about 700. So they've done a tremendous job.
0: They've done a good job. They take a bag rap for a lot of things, but problems with Rice Creek were long before GP ever came here.
2: Absolutely. And that's why they call it the Rice Creek, because the only thing you could do is grow rice in it.
0: Yeah. But they didn't know. It's back when people used to use batteries for a boat anchor. They didn't know better. We know better now, and we don't want that. We want it cleaned up and do all that. But that's another. We need more industry here. We need more reason for people to come and live and play here.
2: Absolutely. And one of the things that I believe that we've got to become a community that invites people to come and live here and to work here and to bring jobs here as well. If we want our young people to stay at home, we've got to bring jobs that has benefits to wherein they don't have to leave town in order to go and find a job. If home is where you want to be, we ought to be able to provide that for them.
0: I would love to see more jobs come into here.
1: Well, you look at a place like St. Augustine, which has become nothing but tourism now. They have Grumman's, but Palatka
0: has more industry.
1: Had more industry than St. Augustine.
2: Yeah, and that's one of the reasons why we got to work. We got to work with our partners, the county, not only the county, the Chamber of Commerce, but also our state partners as well as our federal partners as well. They will help us get industry to Palatka, and when we get industry here, what actually happens then? Our young people then could have jobs with benefits. Not only with those type of benefits, but also retirements and that kind of thing as well. And it makes for a very diverse community.
0: You know, Georgia Pacific was very smart when they put the new processing. I don't know what it's called out there because I don't know a lot about it. But it's not a paper machine. I don't know what it is. But they put a class in at the high school to teach them the technology they needed to run those machines, which...
2: And that's one of the good things about having manufacturing. They will actually train you how to operate the machinery, but also train you on safety issues to make sure that you are working safe. Because, you know, at the end of the day, we want everybody to go home.
0: Everybody to go home. And I was in a store the other day, and over the intercom, they said, "We've had so many days without any accidents in the store." And I thought, you know, I used to hear that about the guys at GP would try, "Look, we've gone so, if we go this far, we get a box of this, or we get a box of that." I don't know if they still do that or not, but
2: any way that we can incentivize you know, individuals to work safe and to be safe and whatnot, we ought to do that. Because one of the things that even here in the city of Palatka, we want a safe community.
0: We want to be a safe community.
2: And we want to feel safe as well.
1: Right. For the
0: I hope that's going to help somebody, not going after somebody.
1: No, that's help somebody because it's a fire truck.
0: Oh, okay.
1: They hardly ever chase down speeders.
0: Yet.
1: Yes. You have, after you, let's see, after you got off the city commission and...
0: That could be, what, 3 terms ago?
2: That's 2 terms ago.
0: 2 terms, okay.
2: Well, 2.5 terms ago.
1: Yeah, okay. So, there have obviously been changes since then, but I notice you have been active. You were very apparent when they were trying to develop that parcel of land right there at off
0: 309C?
1: No, the by the golf course.
0: Oh, okay. The housing on the end of, by Edgemore and Mosley.
2: Oh, yeah. We wanted to make sure the right type of housing went in.
0: Yes.
2: We didn't want the zoning change because, you know, the houses in there had to comply with the current zoning. And we felt like if housing went in there, they needed to comply with that same zoning as well.
1: Well, and, you know, it is a nice area. It is a pretty stable area. Mm-hmm. So, you know, I know you were involved in that. I mean, just get, I guess I'm saying even though you were no longer an elected official, you have not turned away from.
2: Have not abandoned it at all. In fact, yeah. I've always been involved in public service. Even with that, you know, just not only being involved with that particular project, but being involved with the city charter, being involved with pension boards, being involved within the community, within the church community as well, being involved in businesses as well as corporate businesses as well. So I've stayed pretty active, even though that I've retired from Georgia Pacific and also stepped away from the city commission. But, you know, when leaders come back and they ask you to bring leadership back to the commission and whatnot, and asked me to pray about it. I prayed about it, and this is where I ended up at. So I think that we have the opportunity to actually move the city forward again.
0: I hope to see some stabilization brought back to the city.
2: Mm-hmm. And that's one of the things that we want to make sure that we stabilize leadership within the city.
0: Yeah.
2: Make sure that we are making sound decisions, making sure that we are managing all of our resources and operating the city budget the way we need to be operating it as well.
0: All right. Anything else you got for us? Or Marcia, you got for him?
1: No.
2: Well, one of the things I want to make sure that I do, I want to ask the citizens of Palatka to vote James Norwood. You know, the election starts on October the 19th, and early voting, and starts on October the 19th, and it goes through the 31st of October. And for those traditional voters, go to the polls and vote on November the 3rd as well. We want your support. In fact, we want to make sure that Palatka begins to thrive again. I'm asking for your vote.
0: All right, and don't forget, you filled the oval in, you do not check it.
2: Yes.
1: Yeah.
2: Absolutely.
0: Well, we've had a lesson from Supervisor of Election about don't check it, fill it in.
2: Yes.
1: Yeah. So, well, you know, people see it on the signs.
0: Yeah,
1: whatever,
0: and it makes more sense on a sign to show a check than an oval.
2: But make sure you fill that oval in by James Norwood.
0: Oh, yes.
1: There you go. You can tell he's done this before.
0: And you got some good-looking signs out there. You've done a good job with those. So,
2: well, thank you. One of the things I think the city of Palatka deserves is quality rather than quantity.
0: All right. We appreciate you coming in early. Now you can go back to the gym, or have you already been?
2: Haven't been yet. I want to come here
1: you
2: first.
1: You want to be nice and neat before you came.
2: Absolutely. Okay. So I got to go change clothes and get to the gym.
0: All right. Thank you very much for coming. It's been a pleasure having you in this morning. We wish you the best.
2: Thank you all for having me.
0: Enjoyed
2: my time.
0: We will be broadcasting elections from the studio. We will not be down there live, so you're welcome to drop in 9 of elections if you want to down here and spend some time, because we're watching them on the computer, and it runs pretty fast.
2: Okay, thanks for the invitation.
0: So, yeah. And that goes for all the candidates.
1: That's right.
0: More the merrier.
1: Thank you, James. We appreciate it.
2: Good morning to you all.
0: Good morning to you.
1: Mr. Norwood, sir.
0: I did that the other day when Congressman Fine came in. I immediately said, good morning, Randy. I said, I'm sorry. He just laughed at me.
1: Well, you know, we do what we can.
0: I know it. So what else we got for us today?
1: Well, this one almost slipped by me.
0: How could that happen?
1: I can't even imagine. Or I can get off on...
0: No.
1: On, no.
0: I think we beat that horse already.
1: Well, speaking of beating horses.
0: I thought that might lead you into something.
1: St. Augustine's horse-drawn carriages will keep on for at least 3 more years.
0: Good.
1: City Commission met Monday at 3-2 vote. There has been a push
0: by several groups to get rid of the horses. The horses are part of the charm of St. John's County, and they are very well taken care of animals. They are not abused.
1: That's what kind of gets you.
0: Yeah, they're not abused.
1: That people keep going on and on.
0: Sometimes I think they need to do here what they do in Charleston. You pick up your ride at the barn. See them in the barn.
1: Oh, okay.
0: And you see that they're being taken care of and that they're being changed out and things are being done. So that's where you pick up. It's in the middle of town.
1: Well, and here's the thing. St. Augustine's used to be in the middle
0: of town. Yeah, I'm not sure where it is now.
1: I know that at one point they were renting some space right there on the river side.
0: Oh, okay.
1: Next to what was many, many years ago a cigar factory and is now business offices and all. But anyway, it was... It has been a controversy, and I think part of it is that people come down in maybe August. And
0: yes, it's hot, but these animals are conditioned for that heat.
1: Well, and that's, I think, part of what people don't understand either. The Vice Mayor, Barbara Bonder, has been really a pusher to get rid of these. She is, as I said, the 3-2 vote. They basically renewed the... franchise people who've had the...
0: Now, I have to admit, that's the way I would like to see the Knights of Lights. And
1: I think that would be so cool.
0: I don't know if they take them out for that because of the congestion. There's so much traffic, they may not have them out. I don't know. I've never looked into it. I know you can see them by boat, and I know you can see them by trolley, and I know you can see them walking around.
1: Right.
0: I think it's too much for the carriages with all the traffic.
1: Yeah, the carriages don't. But which, by the way, you realize next month they will be doing
0: Knights of Lights.
1: I saw a thing yesterday with the Knights of Lights, and I thought, where did you take these pictures?
0: I know.
1: This is not...
0: St. Augustine.
1: They have come... I mean, artificial intelligence... Pay attention to the artificial part, okay?
0: Now they're having to put AI on pages on Facebook. Things that we've known have been AI for years. Now they're having to identify them as AI.
1: Anyway, the outgoing Commissioner Jim Springfield was really wanted to pause the... kept pushing to pause the... carriage rides or begin phasing it out. He is, as I said, outgoing. He was trying to drop it back to 2.5 years, and so future commissions could get rid of it. I mean, that's basically the...
0: I think they really need to...
1: And they're talking about being embarrassed by the protesters. I'm just kind of...
0: I've never seen a protester down there.
1: I'm trying to think. Once or twice I've seen, you know, or you'll see someone arguing with a, you know, it's...
0: Well, take them a new bonnet. If you want to do something for them, take them a new bonnet. Because they are well vetted. They are well fed.
1: And I did think it's interesting. Cynthia Garris is the incoming mayor she's already on the commission, but she's the incoming mayor in St. Augustine. She defended the carriages. So, say they're part of the city's history.
0: It is. It'd be like going to what's the park in New York?
1: Central Park,
0: and then not have carriages.
1: Well, that's the thing, you know.
0: It's just part of it.
1: There was apparently, you know, there were critics of the carriages at the meeting, and tradition. They were saying, well, tradition's not the only, not a good reason to keep, or the only reason. So this person said, Well, I guess we'll be selling slaves out there at the market, right? Because that's tradition, folks.
0: No,
1: actually,
0: it wasn't.
1: They sold meat there, but we won't go there. Beside the fact this was an ignorant... Anyway, Garris, who is black, by the way, in fact, she would be the first black mayor in the city's history.
0: Oh, all right.
1: She said the comparison was, quote, really a slap in the face.
0: It would have been.
1: Well, I think that's... They've tried to come up with this...
0: Everything they try to make racial one way or the other. If they don't like it, let's make it racial, then we can get something done.
1: Yeah, and I think. But anyway,
0: y'all just stop it.
1: I did think that was great news in terms of...
0: St. Augustine.
1: St. Augustine. And the problem is when you have so many people coming in and they really... I don't know. Well, you say they want to change it to wherever they came from.
0: Oh,
1: so,
0: I agree.
1: You know. Anyway, speaking of horses...
0: We're going there?
1: Yeah, we're going there. There's a murder trial underway here in Putnam County.
0: I heard they started calling witnesses yesterday.
1: Yes, they did, including the daughter of Chad Mullen, who was the victim. This happened back in 2024, apparently in September. There was an investigation underway. His body was found in off the Federal Point Road area, which is actually where he was found was about a mile from where the Putnam St. John's line mm-hmm. was. So that led to,
0: I think, some of the confusion and the length of time to do things.
1: Yeah, and so they found the body in October of 24, but. One of the things had been, because we were talking about, they were talking about having a driver's license had been found at the stables that McMullen's on-again, off-again girlfriend, and that's kind of what...
0: That's like leaving your driver's license at a bank robbery.
1: There we go. Holly Mullen, who was the former, she's the daughter of Chad Mullen, and he had called her the night of the 9th. His truck had broken down. He wasn't quite sure where he was, but she tried to get a hold of him later, and then other family members, friends, nobody could find him. Eventually, was a farmhouse. It was for sale. It was found the land was disturbed. They now think what originally happened was that Mr. Mullen apparently was dragged by horse to a pond on the property of the woman accused of killing him, first-degree murder, Kaylin Delier. Then later they got him back out of the pond and apparently took him to and buried him. She and another woman are accused of doing that. So, anyway, it's obviously a very watched trial right now. And that Mullen's cards weren't found in the stable until 6 months after his death, the stable that belonged to the former girl. Stephen Killian found them. He and his girlfriend were going riding and we were cleaning up the area. And he was friends with the acquaintance, neighbors with Chad Mullen. And so he recognized the card, and they found a debit card, the driver's license. He had gone with Mullen to get those cards replaced at one point. So, anyway, they were doing, Deller was arrested in October of 24, and that's when they had found the body. So it's a somewhat high-profile case. It's a little bizarre in some ways. There's a second woman, Tina Marie Lee Ellis, who's been charged as an accessory to first-degree murder after the fact. She's out on bond.
0: So if your best friend calls and says, bring a shovel, don't?
1: Might be a good rule to live by. Thank you. Yeah, I knew there was a way to put that.
0: So you don't call me and tell.
1: Oh, and
0: I don't mean to make a lie, but I really don't.
1: No, no, no. It's just one of those. It's a bizarre.
0: I can throw you about five twists in this, and I'm not going to do it.
1: And I appreciate that more than you know, because I'm still ticked over the.
0: It is bad.
1: It is a mess. Before you go out,
0: know that what roads that were open yesterday are not necessarily open today.
1: Thank you. And in Flagler County. I'm going to share the
0: love, huh?
1: The love. It is a mess.
0: Nice. Don't say that word. I thought about come out.
1: You know, actually it did. Shame
0: on me. Yeah, her mom, I think, slapped her hand over her mouth.
1: Both hands, and my Aunt Edna was there too.
0: Yeah, I mean, you know what I'm saying.
1: We have talked about the butterfly project.
0: Yeah.
1: Which
0: is not what it sounds like.
1: Which is not at all what it sounds like.
0: I would have called it a seagull or an eagle project before I'd have called it a butterfly project.
1: I just absolutely beyond me.
0: Because if you want to see seagulls and eagles, go to the dump.
1: There we go. They now have city manager was apparently very involved in this decision, a 610-acre garbage dump off State Road 100 in Flagler County in Itmanelle.
0: So involved they didn't notify the landowners of what it was.
1: Because
0: you have to notify the properties that it touch.
1: Well, now the commission has said on October the 28th they'll hear an application for the landfill. As if the September the 1st okaying of the project by the planning board never happened.
0: Yeah.
1: A couple of the people on that planning board actually had interests.
0: They should have been recused from it.
1: They should have recused themselves.
0: It would make this a whole lot more butterfly-y than stinky.
1: And Steve Alexander, who's a former state attorney and St. Augustine lawyer, has been hired by the commission as its city attorney for these hearings. We've had a lot of controversy in Palatka over our city managers and city attorney and everything. Apparently, it's a trend, is all I can tell you. So, their city manager has, Alvin Jackson has resigned. It was not a pretty...
0: We've had that here.
1: Yes. There was no severance given. So they're in the midst of a real mess there.
0: You know, we didn't do that here.
1: No, at least we didn't do that for the... But just a heads up about that. Couple of things happening today, including at the old central... trying to think. What was it last?
0: I don't... Last thing I knew was a bus depot. I don't know.
1: No, I'm at the... I've now moved to Palatka's north side and where the location of the old Central Academy.
0: That's what I'm saying. The last time I thought it was the bus.
1: Oh, okay.
0: That's the last thing I knew it was.
1: Oh, all right. There is a meeting today of an open house to let people see the site.
0: Weather will be perfect.
1: Yes, the weather is wow yesterday.
0: Yeah, it's going to be that way the rest of the week.
1: So anyway, there is, I believe it's at 4:30. It's a chance to see what a group would like to do to restore the building or get grants to build a
0: museum or something. There's so much history there. We don't want to lose it.
1: That's right. And so there's a real push. So that's happening today. You might want to pay attention and
0: show up.
1: Show up. And let's see, what was the other?
0: People need to show up for things that they care about, not just say they care about them.
1: Well, and it's honest to Pete, as I went ballistic over the fellow saying there are only three
0: main roads, I can give them a lot more than that, and I didn't even grow up here.
1: Well, you know, it's like...
0: Do you not get off the main two streets? You know?
1: No, they don't.
0: I have to admit, the one thing about all of this construction, I have gotten to see things that
1: Mama
0: would,
1: put her hands on your mouth.
0: Yeah, she did. My mama did, too, and so did my daddy. I have seen things that I would not have seen. I have found a wonderful garden that I go by and check on in the afternoons when I leave to see what she's got blooming or he's got. I don't know who he or she has blooming on 15th. But I have found places I haven't seen. I have seen places that used to be blight that have have come back up. So, yes, it's been fun going down. It's just not fun for me when in the dark in the mornings.
1: Well, no, no.
0: Because I don't know where I'm going because...
1: And, of course, that darkness is about to increase.
0: Yes, as we, on the 1st of November, we'll have Marcia's favorite day when we go back to regular time.
1: To real time.
0: So, yes. God's time.
1: But do be aware that there is... great deal more traffic on St. John's Avenue. Krill is closed at spots. I can't tell you what's closed and not closed.
0: We can't because it changes every day. And I'm telling you, I really think some people last night took the side street. You know, they move them to the side street to open them at night.
1: Yeah, I think
0: they put them back. Somebody moved them back. So like half the road was blocked.
1: Well, when I left here, I had come back by. I'm leaving it like at five, almost at 5. The confusion. Now, this morning, I again thank the nice person who let me
0: out.
1: And I tried another route this morning, but because I went, as you said, old side streets.
0: Yeah.
1: They go all the way through. I know this is going to be an astonishing moment, but it's laid out in a grid.
0: You know, you can get from that other side of Mosley down to here and not have to stop at a stoplight or a stop sign. Well, you have stop signs.
1: Yeah,
0: but you don't have the traffic flow.
1: I think part of it is that some people only do one. Just be careful.
0: All right. I'm going to let George figure out what he's got with music, because I don't know if he's got birthday music in here or not. So I'm going to let him come back and finish this up. I will see you guys later.
3: 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Don Williams, living on Tulsa time.

0: It's 8:50 right now, 67 degrees on the porch, and I guess we forgot to do the weather forecast here. So
1: you forgot to do it, Mary. I didn't forget. Sunny, high in the upper 80s today. East winds 5 to 10. Clear tonight, low in the upper 60s. Sunny and nice again for Thursday, high again in the upper 80s. We have 67 degrees on the front porch, 850 WIYD.
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0: We're talking with Jennifer Attanasio over at Beck Nissan. And Jennifer, you have such great deals going on all the time, but lots of great vehicles, and they need to come see you.
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0: And we're going to be having our contest here in just a little bit. Dust on the Bottle is our song coming up next. And
1: all
0: then
1: right.
0: We will be giving away tickets to go to Wild Adventures and their Pumpkin Luminites.
1: All right. Number one music, late 1990s. David Lee Murphy. Ooh. Dust on the Bottle.

All right, your opportunity to win is here, and this is to win tickets to go to Wild Adventures up in Valdosta, Georgia. This is for you and three other people to go to the Great Pumpkin Luminites. Good thing is you can use them this weekend, next weekend, or Halloween weekend. So this is if you, this one is actually open to everybody. 386-325-4556. The question this morning, what was Marilyn Monroe's real name? What was Marilyn Monroe's real name? Give me a call, 386-325-4556, and you will win tickets for you and three other people to go to Wild Adventures up in Valdosta, Georgia.

0: All right, we're going to talk about our winner this morning. Ginger Lindsay correctly identified the answer to our quiz question this morning. What was Marilyn Monroe's real name? Norma Jean Baker.
1: So goodbye, Norma Jean.
0: Yeah, I think everybody knows the Norma Jean part
1: right,
0: of it.
1: So, right,
0: yeah,
1: right.
0: And we'll give it to you if it's that close, of course. But Norma Jean Baker was correct. Mm-hmm. And Ginger Lindsay going to Wild Adventures up in Valdosta, Georgia. Congratulations to her. All right, Cliffhanger's Gun Show is coming up at the Putnam County Fairgrounds. Admission is $10. And that's coming up this Saturday and Sunday, 17th and 18th, at the Putnam County Fairgrounds in East Palatka. So that's the Cliffhanger's Gun Show. Don't miss out on that. And that is $10 admission at the fair this weekend. Thanks so much for joining us this morning, Bob. Say bye-bye.
1: Bye-bye, Bob.
0: All right. We have 68 degrees on the porch. Coming up next, Swap Shop.
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3: NBC News Radio, I'm Jennifer Kuiper. Pope Leo is resting peacefully after undergoing surgery for lung cancer. The Vatican says a cancerous growth has been removed from his right lung, and he is expected to remain in the hospital for about a week. President Trump is campaigning in Las Vegas, Nevada, and Bullhead City, Arizona today, ahead of the midterms. During a stop yesterday, Trump said no one has done more for Alaska than him.
4: Speaking at a rally in Wasilla Tuesday, Trump urged supporters to re-elect Republican Senator Dan Sullivan and warned of the consequences of a Democratic victory in the upcoming midterms.
5: I've done more for this state than any other state in the union, and they'll repeal it immediately.
4: Trump was joined at the rally by Sullivan and Congressman Nick Begich, who's also running for re-election. The president's visit comes with the midterms just 3 weeks away. Trump is also set to visit Arizona, Montana, and Georgia this week. I'm Mark Mayfield.
3: A federal judge extends an order to give CNN, MS Now, and Politico access to the White House. Jennifer Kuiper, NBC News Radio.
6: This is Florida News Now.
7: Governor DeSantis says the Florida death toll from Hurricane Isaias has risen from 2 to 6. He says two people were killed in a crash involving a non-functioning traffic light, while another two died because of health care being disrupted. Meanwhile, DeSantis was handing out $2 million checks to panhandle communities impacted by the storm. Speaking in Washington County,
8: I could bring $100 million to Miami, and they'll shrug, and they'll say, maybe thank you. I bring $1 million to rural. And they're like, you know, so happy and so thankful.
7: DeSantis says he's given $27 million in checks to 14 rural communities for infrastructure improvements and economic development. James Chickenhead Robertson has been put to death, fulfilling his own wish after he refused any further appeals on his behalf.
9: Robertson had been incarcerated for 18 years before being placed on death row for the 2008 murder of Frank Hart, which he committed because he wanted to die. Frank Hart's daughter, Rebecca Hart, witnessed the execution and later gave an emotional statement.
10: There is no way to turn off the memories of what happened to someone we loved. Nothing that has happened today will bring my father home.
9: Robertson's execution is the 17th to take place in Florida this year. John Koch, Stark.
7: A memorial service will take place Saturday for Deputy Kevin Morris. The 55-year-old was killed in an on-duty crash on Saturday in Brevard County. He'll be laid to rest with full law enforcement honors at Calvary Chapel, Melbourne at 11 a.m. The Tampa Bay Rays have tied up the American League Championship Series. They beat the Guardians 3-1 at Tropicana Field. With Florida's news, I'm Chris Trankman.
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2: Sunny with a high near 87. Winds will be calm, becoming east 5 to 8 miles per hour. Mostly clear with a low of 67 overnight. East winds about 5 miles per hour. And that's your weather for the Bass Capital area.
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4: It's me, the G-Man. All right. Radio Red's taking a few days off from Swap Shop. So, you got me, and I think we got a call lined up already and ready to go on this thing here. And let's say good morning. You're on Swap Shop.
5: Good morning.
4: How you doing?
5: I have four BF Goodrich Advantage tires mounted on rims, dark rims. They came off of a 2021 Kia Soul. I want $250. That's negotiable. My number is 386.
4: All right, just a second. I'm still writing BF Goodrich tire. What size tires are they?
5: Oh, yeah, 215, 55, R17s.
4: Okay. All right, and you want 250, and they're mounted on rims?
5: Mounted on rims, dark colored rims.
4: Okay. All right. And your phone number?
5: 386-546-0550.
4: All right, sir. You have a great day. Thanks for
5: calling.
4: Thank you,
5: you too.
4: All right.
5: All right.
4: Okay, and I think we got another call waiting. All right, let's take this one. And good morning. You're on Swap Shop.
6: Good morning.
4: How you doing?
6: Thanks for everything you do.
4: All right.
6: I have two items that I keep forgetting to list with you, so I remember this morning. One is a thing called a carry potty. It's when you go on a trip and you have kids with you. It's a little, it looks like a suitcase.
4: Mm-hmm.
6: About $35 new. It's in new condition, $7. I also have
4: how much?
6: $7.
4: $7.
6: Yes, and I have a Husky. It's an LED work light for outside. It has 180 little LEDs that light up, and it doesn't make heat like those halogen lights. And it's rechargeable.
4: Mm-hmm.
6: $20 for that.
4: All right.
6: If you use that, you can throw away your halogen things, which also can cause fires.
4: Mm-hmm. Right.
6: So that the plug-in work light, very bright. I still have the lady's 26-inch bike for $15. It's a multi-speed, 7-speed. My wife is still selling her Shark upright vacuum cleaner. I'll make it $35 today. It's the lift-away model. You press a button, and now you can take it outside.
4: Right.
6: I still have a few old BB guns. 16-millimeter Bell & Howell sound movie projector with two large rolls of movies, $30. I think that's it for now. And the number for all of these goodies is 904-377-1611.
4: All right. You have a good day. Thanks for calling. All right. Bye-bye. All right. And lines are open again, 325-5800. We've got a doghouse blind. It's like new for $40. 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And a 10-point crossbow AccuDraw crank handle. 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And a dual-wheel bench grinder, like new, for $40. And a beautiful Charm Glow black iron freestanding gas fireplace. Now, this thing is in new condition. 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It comes with a thermostat, automatic fan, and the whole thing. And you can put it directly on carpet because the top and the bottom, top and the sides do not get hot. And that number to call for information is 856-305-5019. For information, 856-305-5019 for information. Got a Toyota Corolla. It's a 1998 deep turquoise color. 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Only the AC needs to be recharged. The first $2,000 gets it, all right? Call 904-907-5906. If there's no answer, please leave a message and they will get back with you, okay? It's 904-907-5906. We'll take a quick break, get some other calls on the line. 325-5800, call right now.
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4: 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And it runs good. All the tires and everything is there. It just needs the floorboards to be reinstalled for $3,500. 904-501-8816. That's 904. 904- 501-881-8816 for more information. And I think we got another call coming in here. And let's get that one set up. Here we go. All right. And we'll say good morning. 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
8: And negotiable, and I'm negotiable on all the truck parts.
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8: 386-937-0434.
4: 386-937-0434. All right. Thank you, sir. You have a great day. All right. Is that it?
8: That's it.
4: Okay. We'll see you later. Thank you. Bye-bye. All right. I thought his wife was telling him something else in the background. Anyway, there you go. That number again, 386-937-0434. If you got a square body Chevy truck from the 80s, he's got all the parts you need to rebuild that thing. All right. And the lines are open again, 325-5800. Coca-Cola coolers. 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One's complete. 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And you got to go by 1609 Cleveland Avenue because he doesn't have a phone number. 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We'll take a break. 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
4: 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That's 973-296-0201. That is a local item. 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And if you're planting a garden, you might want to be interested in a garden seed planter with seed wheels. It's a walk-behind unit. And they also have a 5-gallon galvanized gas can in very clean condition for $25. And a couple of large galvanized farm funnels for $10 each. And a vintage Stanley miter box with saw. It's a number 116 miter box. It comes with the saw for $35. I believe that's an antique. So check it out at 386-546-5965 for information. 386-546-5965. 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
4: Oh, very good. 921. 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
10: Hello, George.
4: Yes.
10: Okay, I got to remind you of the third Saturday breakfast at the Methodist Church in Interlaken.
4: I was going to get into that in just a minute here. I'm glad you called, though. Very good.
10: And I got a couple items for sale.
4: Okay. What do you got?
10: I got two Gorilla dump carts, like brand new, and mm-hmm. I'm looking for $150 a piece for them. And they got an 8-foot picnic table in excellent condition, and I'm looking for $150 on that.
4: Picnic table. Now, is this wooden or metal? Or?
10: And they can call me at 386-684-1943.
4: Okay. Now, the picnic table, is it metal or is it wooden?
10: Oh, I couldn't hear you.
4: Is it metal or is it wooden?
10: It's a regular picnic table.
4: Okay. All right, for $150, okay?
10: Okie doke.
4: All right, thank you. All right, very good. Thank you. Bye-bye now. All right. And we still got time for another call or two with 325-5800. 325-5800. And like he said, I was going to read this also. The Interlochen Methodist Church Breakfast, it's the third Saturday coming up this month. This Saturday, the third Saturday. And from 7 to 10 a.m., they'll have eggs, pancakes, French toast, sausage, biscuits and gravy, grits, toast, juice, and coffee, all for $7. So check it out. It's at the Interlochen Methodist Church. It's on Highway 20, just west of the intersection with 315 and Highway 20 at the Interlochen Methodist Church. And we'll be right back. The lines are open, 325-5800. 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Yeah, and they did a wonderful job on my head, and they'll do the same for you, too. All right, at Great Clips. All right, it's 9:24. We got time for another call or so. 325-5800. You can call right now because we're about out of the mailbag stuff. Got one more item. Of course, we talk about Tom Lee all the time, our buddy up in Maine. It sits by the computer listening to us on the internet. And you can also, it's on BassCapitalRadio.com. 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

Sunny with a high near 87. Winds will be calm, becoming east 5 to 8 miles per hour. Mostly clear with a low of 67 overnight. East winds about 5 miles per hour. And that's your weather for the Bass Capital area.

some that I don't even know, but I'm looking forward to, cause I like my women everywhere I go. So roll on big wheels, don't you roll so slow. Peggy Ann is waiting in Memphis,

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I got a steady little baby waiting back home for me. But there are six more towns to go till I'm back in Tennessee, and six more women, at least I know. Yeah, I'm a kiss-stealing, wheeling-dealing, a drunk

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1: NBC News Radio, I'm Jennifer Kuiper. A federal judge is extending an order giving three news organizations access to the White House. In a ruling late yesterday, the judge again blocked President Trump's ban of CNN, MSNBC, and Politico. The judge noted that the injunction is intended to preserve the status quo as the outlet's lawsuit continues. President Trump will visit two states later today to campaign with midterms 3 weeks away.
2: Trump begins his day in Las Vegas before heading to Bullhead City, Arizona, for a rally where Congressman Andy Biggs, the Republican nominee in the state's governor's race, will also be speaking. He then heads to Kalispell, Montana, for a second rally with congressional candidate Aaron Flint. I'm Mark Mayfield.
1: Pope Leo is expected to remain in the hospital for about a week after undergoing surgery for lung cancer. The Vatican says the 71-year-old pontiff spent a peaceful night at Rome's Gemelli Hospital after having a cancerous growth removed from his right lung. I'm Jennifer Kuiper, NBC News Radio.
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4: The state's 17th execution carried out. Communications Director Jordan Kirkland on the final hours of James Robertson, convicted of killing his cellmate in 2008.
5: Inmate Robertson woke up at 5:45 a.m. His last meal consisted of steak, potatoes, fried eggs, toast, and milk. He had two visitors today and did not meet with his spiritual advisor.
4: When the curtain opened in the execution chamber, Robertson was asked if he had any last words. He replied, "Nah, I'm straight." Hart's daughter, Rebecca Hart, witnessed the execution leader saying, "Nothing that has happened will bring my father home." The No Kings early voting rallies will take place across Central Florida this Saturday, October 17th. Activists will be gathering at Orlando City Hall from 10 a.m. to noon. In Tampa, activists are hosting rallies at the Hillsborough County Courthouse and the University of South Florida Marshall Student Center. Plans have changed for Sunday's game at Raymond James Stadium. Despite initial reports from CNN and Sports Illustrated, White House officials have officially called off President Trump's trip to watch the Buccaneers play the Steelers. The cancellation leaves the game schedule clear of high-profile political appearances. A Miami jury, meanwhile,

0: Finding former Miami Dolphin Tyreek Hill guilty of three battery charges against his ex-wife Laquita Vaquero while clearing him of eight others.
1: He goes back with his life. He'll be playing football soon. Laquita has to live with the consequences of what went on during that tumultuous relationship.
0: Vaquero is awarded $500,000 in compensatory damages after baby monitor video showed physical abuse. Hill is signed with the Kansas City Chiefs but faces an NFL personal conduct investigation. And Miami Archbishop Thomas Wensky issuing an official statement following Pope Leo's lung cancer diagnosis. The 71-year-old pontiff underwent successful surgery in Rome to remove a cancerous nodule and part of his right lung. The Vatican reports the Pope's in good spirits and recovering. With Florida's News, I'm Natalie Rodriguez.
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4: 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The psalmist wrote, "Your word is a lamp to my feet and a light to my path." 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
3: 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And our traditional service is in the sanctuary at 11:15. Our Sunday school classes are held between these two services at 10 o'clock. We also have wonderful Wednesday youth fellowship beginning at 6 with dinner, 6:30 Bible study lesson after that. Thursday is our adult Bible study with dinner also at 6. Won't you join us? Hope to see you at one of these. Bye.

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My God, I could swear it was tin. And the ocean of liquor I drank to forget her is gonna kill me, but I'll drink till then.

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0: This weather update is brought to you by Putnam Radiology, located at 6121 St. John's Avenue in Palatka.
1: Sunny with a high near 87. Winds will be calm, becoming east 5 to 8 miles per hour. Mostly clear with a low of 67 overnight. East winds about 5 miles per hour. And that's your weather for the Bass Capital area.
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to nab him at feeding grain behind some barley sacks. Fearless Fang was cornered inside the general store. Six guns spied him by the apples in a barrel by the door. He thought he had

One day Six Gun was hunting, looking for some food. He heard a sound and there was Kate hiding in the woods. Crazy Kate cried, "Let me go, I've changed my evil ways." She went to work at the orphanage and that's where she is today. So the Six Gun Kid had done his job and saved the town from shame. Everyone in Abilene was grateful he had came. He'll always be remembered there for all the good he did. And Abilene's still Abilene, thanks

Hi, this is Commissioner Annie Davis from the City of Palatka, reminding you to be involved personally in our city. 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

0: states later today to campaign with midterms 3 weeks away.
1: Trump begins his day in Las Vegas before heading to Bullhead City, Arizona, for a rally where Congressman Andy Biggs, the Republican nominee in the state's governor's race, will also be speaking. He then heads to Kalispell, Montana, for a second rally with congressional candidate Aaron Flint. I'm Mark Mayfield.
0: Pope Leo is expected to remain in the hospital for about a week after undergoing surgery for lung cancer. The Vatican says the 71-year-old pontiff spent a peaceful night at Rome's Gemelli Hospital after having a cancerous growth removed from his right lung. I'm Jennifer Kuiper, NBC News Radio.
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3: Governor Ron DeSantis has confirmed 6 storm-related fatalities in Florida following Hurricane Isaias. The newly disclosed deaths include a fatal vehicle accident and 2 individuals who suffered disruptions in their life-saving medical treatments. Orange County Public Schools launching a search for a new superintendent. School board members mapping out the timeline and criteria to replace the district's top executive. Officials are asking for community input in the selection. Panhandle communities impacted by the hurricane are getting $1 million checks from the governor. Governor DeSantis said it's part of the $500 million set aside for rural recovery.
4: $27 million in rural infrastructure awards for critical infrastructure improvements and economic development in 14 small and rural communities.
3: He says power has been restored to most of the residents who lost electricity during the storm. West Melbourne store owner accused of following a teenager he suspected of trying to break into his store and intentionally crashing into his e-bike and then leaving him on the side of the road. Police say the 14-year-old was found by an officer an hour later and was rushed to the hospital in critical condition. Kevin Patel was arrested for aggravated battery and leaving the scene of a crash. SeaWorld Orlando temporarily shutting down its famous Mako roller coaster as a safety precaution after a tragic coaster accident involving a rider who fell to his death at Six Flags Over Georgia. Both rides were built by the same manufacturer. Tampa Bay Rays have even the American League Championship Series, beating the Cleveland Guardians 3-1 last night at the Trop. Tampa Bay scored all 3 runs in the 4th inning and 4 pitchers combined to hold off a potential comeback by the Guardians. The best of 7 series is tied at a game apiece. Game 3 is tomorrow night in Cleveland. Miami jurors finding NFL star Tyreek Hill guilty of 3 of 11 battery charges in the domestic violence civil trial involving his wife. They awarded her $500,000. The former Dolphins receiver was never charged criminally. With Florida's News, I'm Karen Curtis.
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3: Sunny with a high near 87. Winds will be calm, becoming east 5 to 8 miles per hour. Mostly clear with a low of 67 overnight. East winds about 5 miles per hour. And that's your weather for the Bass Capital area.
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5: This is Luke Mutchie from the local Edward Jones office in Palatka with your weekly market update. Last week, we saw some growth in the market to start October, with the Dow rising 0.9%, the S&P rising 1.2%, and the NASDAQ rising 0.6%. We are 4 years into the bull market since the lows of 2022, and despite persistent fears and conflicts, the U.S. economy has remained resilient. AI has remained the forefront of this bull run, with a few mega-cap companies driving returns and value in the stock market, which can be a strength but also leads to higher volatility. While correction risks continue to rise, growing profits and a cautious Fed suggest this bull market still has room to run. A few big earnings reports this week include FedEx, JP Morgan, Johnson & Johnson, Wells Fargo, and Taiwan Semiconductor. This has been Luke Mutchie with the Edward Jones office of Luke Mutchie and Ryan Adams with your weekly market update. If you have any questions or want more information, give our office a call at 386-325-9072.

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1: Sunny with a high near 87. Winds will be calm, becoming east 5 to 8 miles per hour. Mostly clear with a low of 67 overnight. East winds about 5 miles per hour. And that's your weather for the Bass Capital area.
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2: NBC News Radio, I'm Jennifer Kuiper. The annual inflation rate is up more than expected. The Consumer Price Index for September rose to a 12-month rate of 3.7%. Wall Street analysts had expected it to come in at 3.6%. President Trump will hold more rallies today with the midterm elections quickly approaching. Trump begins his day in Las Vegas before heading to Bullhead City, Arizona. He then heads to Kalispell, Montana for a rally with congressional candidate Aaron Flint. The Vatican says Pope Leo has spent a peaceful night at Rome's Gemelli Hospital after having a cancerous growth removed from his right lung. Danielle Hamamjan with more.
3: Adenocarcinoma, the most common form of lung cancer, making up about 80% of all cases, tends to spread more slowly compared to other cancers. It's generally found in smokers, though not uncommon among non-smokers.
2: Leo is expected to remain in the hospital for about a week.

0: after he refused any further appeals.
1: Robertson had been incarcerated for 18 years before being placed on death row for the 2008 murder of Frank Hart, which he committed because he wanted to die. Frank Hart's daughter, Rebecca Hart, witnessed the execution and later gave an emotional statement.
2: There is no way to turn off the memories of what happened to someone we loved. Nothing that has happened today will bring my father home.
1: Robertson's execution is the 17th to take place in Florida this year. John Koch, Stark.
0: Miami jurors finding NFL star Tyreek Hill guilty of 3 of 11 battery charges in the domestic violence civil trial involving his wife. They awarded her $500,000. The former Dolphins receiver accused of mental, emotional, and physical abuse since 2024. Meanwhile, in preseason basketball, the Heat entertained the Nets tonight. Tampa Bay Rays have evened the ALCS, beating the Cleveland Guardians 3-1 last night at Tropicana Field. Tampa Bay scored all 3 runs in the 4th inning and 4 pitchers combined to hold off a potential comeback by the Guardians. The best of 7 series is tied at a game apiece. Game 3 is tomorrow night in Cleveland. With Florida's News, I'm Karen Curtis.
3: It just smells like nostalgic breakfast memories. 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
9: Despite Kyle Larson stating it's not one of his best tracks, the Hendrick Motorsports pilot still has an average finish of 10th at Phoenix Raceway. The reigning NASCAR Cup Series champion has just one victory there, but he might be forgetting his 3 third-place finishes in the last 3 races.
17: I think Phoenix is our worst track in the chase, so yeah, I don't have the most confidence going there, but yeah, I think we've been able to find a way to finish well, and I think our car will be better than it was in the spring, so... you know, hopefully nobody else has gotten their cars way better, and we can advance up through there and just be ranked better throughout the whole race and score some better points than we have the last couple times.
9: I'm Susie Armstrong. 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

0: Sunny with a high near 87. Winds will be calm, becoming east 5 to 8 miles per hour. Mostly clear with a low of 67 overnight. East winds about 5 miles per hour. And that's your weather for the Bass Capital area.
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2: 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I'm Chris Caraccio.
3: New inflation numbers are coming in a bit hotter than expected. The consumer price index for September rose to a 12-month rate of 3.7%. Wall Street analysts had expected it to come in at 3.6%. Soaring energy costs are mainly the reason for the inflation uptick, with gasoline prices up 9.1%. Food prices were up 2.5% from a year ago. President Trump will be stumping in two states later today. He'll be in Arizona, then Montana, as he continues his midterm blitz. Future stops are planned in Kentucky, Kansas, North Carolina, and elsewhere. Americans will spend an estimated $13.5 billion on Halloween this year. That's according to the National Retail Federation, which expects spending to increase this year by some $400 million. Some three-quarters of consumers say they plan to celebrate, which includes everything from handing out candy and carving pumpkins to watching scary movies and, of course, dressing up in costumes. I'm Chris Caraccio, NBC News Radio.
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5: State Attorney General Gene Zuffmeyer praising the Florida Department of Law Enforcement for anti-corruption efforts. That comes after ex-Fort Pierce City Manager Nick Mims was found guilty of a third-degree misconduct felony last week. The Florida Board of Education talking about parental rights, libraries, and artificial intelligence.
6: In an effort to protect the innocence of students, Commissioner Henry Mack alerted the board to objectionable books showing up on school library shelves. Commission Chair Ryan Petty explains how AI can help materials specialists find out what's inside each recommended book.
7: There are AI tools out there that will scan these books. I used one the other day. You can

0: A new Stetson University poll asserts there won't be a blue wave in Florida. It shows Republicans Byron Donalds and Ashley Moody leading their races for senator and governor by double digits, showing President Trump still has a 50% approval rating in the Sunshine State. FSU football has dismissed a freshman quarterback from its football team after a high-speed chase in Hillsborough County, reportedly getting up to 150 miles per hour. According to arrest records, Chauncey Chuck Kennan led FHP troopers on a chase on State Road 60 with an unwilling passenger on board. With Florida's news, I'm Gordon Bird.
1: 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Today we spotlight Colonel Albert Mazza, Director of the Division of Law Enforcement for the Florida Fish and Wildlife Conservation Commission.
2: It's written in our car, it's kind of our motto, is patrol, protect, preserve, right? It's the three P's. We patrol, protect, and then we preserve, right? What order that comes in can vary every day, right? But that's kind of what we do. So here's the 30,000 foot view of it. We're police officers that kind of maintain, we make sure that our resources are protected and that the visitors and the residents of the state are having a good, safe time on the water or in the woods. But to have the ability to affect people, get people excited about the outdoors, get people excited about enjoying this great state, I tell you what, it's very rewarding. We're hiring. 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It's a great career. I will tell you right now, you're interested in getting into law enforcement or into public service, it's a great career. 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

Creepin'.

If you're traveling through Palatka this week, expect to see some new scenery and some streets you probably don't normally travel. During the days, traffic has slowed on St. John's Avenue, Husson Avenue, and Krill Avenue, all major thoroughfares. It's particularly busy with morning traffic and around 5 in the evening. It's also a good chance to practice courteous driving. Which streets will be open and when changes day to day. From 8 p.m. to 6 a.m. Sundays through Thursdays, the place to be careful is U.S. 17 from State Road 19 to Memorial Bridge. That's also known as Reed Street. Testimony continues today at the Putnam County Courthouse in the first-degree murder trial of Kaylin Diller. She's accused of killing Chad Mullen, who has been described as her on-again, off-again boyfriend. His family reported him missing in September of 2024. His body was found in October of that year in St. Johns County near Federal Point. Medical and DNA evidence have been presented today. In opening arguments Tuesday, the state said Diller had told an ex-boyfriend she shot and killed Mullen. She told detectives she thought Mullen had abused her 5-year-old daughter at the Putnam County farm where she ran a horse stable. After shooting Mullen, she reportedly called a friend and they drug Mullen's body across the street to Dunn's Creek Preserve. They tied his body to a cinder block and tried to sink him in the water. Several days later, the two women returned and moved his body to the St. Johns County farm where it was found about a month later. The second woman, Tina Marie Lee Ellis, was charged with accessory to first-degree murder after the fact. She is out on bond. Diller's trial is continuing. Bunnell City Commission has a new interim city manager and a continuing problem with a controversial 610-acre garbage dump off State Road 100. On October the 28th, the commission will hear an application for the landfill, and its planning board approved the landfill on September the 1st. The commission also will be looking at appeals of the planning board's decision. They've hired Steve Alexander, former state attorney and St. Augustine lawyer, as their attorney for the hearings. The landfill issue has led to a number of concerns and the resignation of Alan Jackson, the city's city manager. In San Mateo Tuesday night, Putnam County firefighters turned out for a fully involved residential structure fire that also caused a brush fire and shed fire off of Tupelo Drive. All occupants were out of the house. Callers reported several propane tank explosions. Units responding included engines 6, 11, and 23, rescue 6, tanker 21, 22, 12, 9, 23, and 3, as well as battalion 11, fire chief, fire marshal, and deputy chief, according to authorities. It's October, and that means local GFWC Women's Clubs of Putnam County are working together on Pink Out Putnam. They're helping raise funding for the Putnam First Cancer Fund and to raise awareness for breast cancer. That includes donating funds, volunteer bagging groceries, and contributing to the Sea of Pink. That explains all those pink flamingos. Coming up Thursday at the Larimer Arts Center, you can learn about Frank Lloyd Wright and his influence on Florida architecture. The talk, which is hosted by the City of Palatka Community Redevelopment Agency, features Dr. Wayne Wood. He'll also be exploring architect Henry John Clouthot's connection to Wright and how Clouthot came to design two important buildings in Palatka. The event is at 6 p.m. at the Larimer, 216 Reed Street in Palatka. Admission is free. This is Marcia Lane, your roving reporter.

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that bar had seen. 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Could have heard a pin hit the floor.

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1: Sunny with a high near 87. Winds will be calm, becoming east 5 to 8 miles per hour. Mostly clear with a low of 67 overnight. East winds about 5 miles per hour. And that's your weather for the Bass Capital area.
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3: Term limits, real transparency, and putting Putnam County over party politics. I'm Joshua Florence, and I'm running for Putnam County Commissioner. 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And while I served, I kept pushing myself, earning my degrees, because I believe in showing up and doing the work. Now it's time to bring that same commitment to the commission. I'm Joshua Florence, and I'm asking for your vote.

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2: Travel further back. It's Carson Hocevar. Bubba Wallace goes sliding down to the grass to turn number one.
0: With four races remaining in the chase.
2: The advantage is five car lengths. Larson up off of turn number four. Checkered flag in the air.
0: It's the Freeway Insurance 500.
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2: NBC News Radio. I'm Chris Caraggio.
3: President Trump is set to visit more states today as he continues to campaign for GOP candidates ahead of the midterms. Trump is now heading to Bullhead City, Arizona for a rally in which Congressman Andy Biggs, the Republican nominee in the state's governor's race, will also be speaking. Trump then heads to Montana for a rally with congressional candidate Aaron Flint. Pope Leo is walking and eating regularly following his lung cancer surgery yesterday. His doctors provided an update on his recovery a day after having a cancerous growth removed from his lung. The 71-year-old Pontiff's blood tests and chest x-ray came back normal, the doctor said. The Vatican has not yet provided any information on the size of the tumor or if it had spread. The consumer price index for September rose to a 12-month rate of 3.7%. Wall Street analysts had expected it to come in at 3.6%. Soaring energy costs are mainly the reason for the inflation uptick, with gas prices up 9.1%. I'm Chris Caraggio, NBC News Radio.
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5: State Attorney General James Uthmeyer praising the Florida Department of Law Enforcement for anti-corruption efforts. That comes after ex-Fort Pierce City Manager Nick Mims was found guilty of a third-degree misconduct felony last week. The Florida Board of Education talking about parental rights, libraries, and artificial intelligence.
6: In an effort to protect the innocence of students, Commissioner Henry Mack alerted the board to objectionable books showing up on school library shelves. Commission Chair Ryan Petty explains how AI can help materials specialists find out what's inside each recommended book.
7: There are AI tools out there that will scan these books. I used one the other day. You can literally scan the barcode on the back of the book, and it will give you a complete summary of the materials or what's in that book.
6: Last month, the board adopted rules for AI use in public schools and state colleges, allowing parents to opt their student out of an AI instructional tool. I'm Karen Curtis.
5: The U.S. Coast Guard offloading $250 million worth of drugs at Port Everglades. Coast Guard Cutter Tampa Commander Joshua DiPietro says the drug boats are souped up and operated by people from six different nations.
8: So the vessels we saw this patrol were much more powerful than what I've seen the rest of my career. Most of them averaged around 1,000 horsepower. Some of them held much larger loads than we've seen in the past.
5: The drug haul included 30,000 pounds of cocaine and 3,000 pounds of pot. A new Stetson University poll, a

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If you're traveling through Palatka this week, expect to see some new scenery and some streets you probably don't normally travel. During the day, traffic has slowed on St. John's Avenue, Husson Avenue, and Krill Avenue, all major thoroughfares. It's particularly busy with morning traffic and around 5 in the evening. It's also a good chance to practice courteous driving. Which streets will be open and when changes day to day. From 8 p.m. to 6 a.m. Sundays through Thursdays, the place to be careful is U.S. 17 from State Road 19 to Memorial Bridge. That's also known as Reed Street. Testimony continues today at the Putnam County Courthouse in the first-degree murder trial of Kaylin Diller. She's accused of killing Chad Mullen, who has been described as her on-again, off-again boyfriend. His family reported him missing in September of 2024. His body was found in October of that year in St. Johns County near Federal Point. Medical and DNA evidence have been presented today. In opening arguments Tuesday, the state said Diller had told an ex-boyfriend she shot and killed Mullen. She told detectives she thought Mullen had abused her 5-year-old daughter at the Putnam County farm where she ran a horse stable. After shooting Mullen, she reportedly called a friend and they drug Mullen's body across the street to Dunn's Creek Preserve. They tied his body to a cinder block and tried to sink him in the water. Several days later, the two women returned and moved his body to the St. Johns County farm where it was found about a month later. The second woman, Tina Marie Lee Ellis, was charged with accessory to first-degree murder after the fact. She is out on bond. Diller's trial is continuing. Bunnell City Commission has a new interim city manager and a continuing problem with a controversial 610-acre garbage dump off State Road 100. On October the 28th, the commission will hear an application for the landfill, and even though its planning board approved the landfill on September the 1st. The commission also will be looking at appeals of the planning board's decision. They've hired Steve Alexander, former state attorney and St. Augustine lawyer, as their attorney for the hearings. The landfill issue has led to a number of concerns and the resignation of Alan Jackson, the city's city manager. In San Mateo Tuesday night, Putnam County firefighters turned out for a fully involved residential structure fire that also caused a brush fire and shed fire off of Tupelo Drive. All occupants were out of the house. Callers reported several propane tank explosions. Units responding included engines 6, 11, and 23, rescue 6, tanker 21, 22, 12, 9, 23, and 3, as well as battalion 11, fire chief, fire marshal, and deputy chief, according to authorities. It's October, and that means local GFWC Women's Clubs of Putnam County are working together on Pink Out Putnam. They're helping raise funding for the Putnam First Cancer Fund and to raise awareness for breast cancer. That includes donating funds, volunteer bagging groceries, and contributing to the Sea of Pink. That explains all those pink flamingos. Coming up Thursday at the Larimer Arts Center, you can learn about Frank Lloyd Wright and his influence on Florida architecture. The talk, which is hosted by the City of Palatka Community Redevelopment Agency, features Dr. Wayne Wood. He'll also be exploring architect Henry John Clutho's connection to Wright and how Clutho came to design two important buildings in Palatka. The event is at 6 p.m. at the Larimer, 216 Reed Street in Palatka. Admission is free. This is Marcia Lane, your roving reporter.

0: the Kings of the Swamp.
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7: Well, I woke up Sunday morning with no way to hold my head. That didn't hurt. And the beer I had for breakfast wasn't bad, so I had one more for dessert.

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1: Sunny with a high near 87. Winds will be calm, becoming east 5 to 8 miles per hour. Mostly clear with a low of 67 overnight. East winds about 5 miles per hour. And that's your weather for the Bass Capital area.
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1: 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I'm Chris Caraccio.
2: President Trump is stumping in two states this afternoon. He'll be in Bullhead City, Arizona for a rally where Congressman Andy Biggs, the Republican nominee in the state's governor's race, will also be speaking. Trump will then head to Montana for a second rally with congressional candidate Aaron Flint. Trump's midterm blitz will continue with future stops planned in Kentucky, Kansas, and North Carolina. Pope Leo was walking and eating regularly after having a cancerous growth removed from his lung yesterday. The 71-year-old pontiff's blood tests and chest x-ray came back normal, the doctor said. The Vatican has not provided any information on the size of the tumor or if it had spread. Leo is still set to travel to South America next month. And inflation is up. Today, the consumer price index for September came out, and it rose to a 12-month rate of 3.7%. Wall Street analysts had expected it to come in at 3.6%. I'm Chris Caraccio, NBC News Radio.
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4: State Attorney General James Uthmeyer praising the Florida Department of Law Enforcement for anti-corruption efforts. That comes after ex-Fort Pierce City Manager Nick Mims was found guilty of a third-degree misconduct felony last week. The Florida Board of Education talking about parental rights, libraries, and artificial intelligence.
5: In an effort to protect the innocence of students, Commissioner Henry Mack alerted the board to objectionable books showing up on school library shelves. Commission Chair Ryan Petty explains how AI can help materials specialists find out what's inside each recommended book.
6: There are AI tools out there that will scan these books. I used one the other day. You can literally scan the barcode on the back of the book, and it will give you a complete summary of the materials or what's in that book.
5: Last month, the board adopted rules for AI use in public schools and state colleges, allowing parents to opt their student out of an AI instructional tool. I'm Karen Curtis.
4: The U.S. Coast Guard offloading $250 million worth of drugs at Port Everglades. Coast Guard Cutter Tampa Commander Joshua DiPietro says the drug boats are souped up and operated by people from six different nations.
7: So the vessels we saw this patrol were much more powerful than what I've seen the rest of my career. Most of them averaged around 1,000 horsepower. Some of them held much larger loads than we've seen in the past.
4: The drug haul included 30,000 pounds of cocaine and 3,000 pounds of pot. A new Stetson University poll asserts there won't be a blue wave in Florida. It shows Republicans Byron Donalds and Ashley Moody leading their races for senator and governor by double digits, showing President Trump still has a 50% approval rating in the Sunshine State. FSU football has dismissed a freshman cornerback from its football team after a high-speed chase in Hillsborough County, reportedly getting up to 150 miles per hour. According to arrest records, Chauncey Chuck Kennan led FHP troopers on a chase on State Road 60 with an unwilling passenger on board. With Florida's news, I'm Gordon Bird.
8: Nothing's better than taking to Florida's waterways with family and friends. But some boat operators don't realize that bow riding is extremely dangerous. It can lead to tragic accidents if someone falls overboard because of speed.

0: Luckily, I can always look forward to dinner thanks to Fresh from Florida Produce. It's the one refreshing part of my day when all of that turns to this. Thanks to Fresh from Florida, my family gets a nutritious meal to eat every night, and I get a moment of blessed silence. 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
1: If you're traveling through Palatka this week, expect to see some new scenery and some streets you probably don't normally travel. During the days, traffic has slowed on St. John's Avenue, Husson Avenue, and Quill Avenue, all major thoroughfares. It's particularly busy with morning traffic and around 5 in the evening. It's also a good chance to practice courteous driving. Which streets will be open and when changes day to day. From 8 p.m. to 6 a.m. Sundays through Thursdays, the place to be careful is U.S. 17 from State Road 19 to Memorial Bridge. That's also known as Reed Street. Testimony continues today at the Putnam County Courthouse in the first-degree murder trial of Kaylin Diller. She's accused of killing Chad Mullen, who has been described as her on-again, off-again boyfriend. His family reported him missing in September of 2024. His body was found in October of that year in St. Johns County near Federal Point. Medical and DNA evidence have been presented today. In opening arguments Tuesday, the state said Diller had told an ex-boyfriend she shot and killed Mullen. She told detectives she thought Mullen had abused her 5-year-old daughter at the Putnam County farm where she ran a horse stable. After shooting Mullen, she reportedly called a friend and they drug Mullen's body across the street to Dunn's Creek Preserve. They tied his body to a cinder block and tried to sink him in the water. Several days later, the two women returned and moved his body to the St. Johns County farm where it was found about a month later. The second woman, Tina Marie Lee Ellis, was charged with accessory to first-degree murder after the fact. She is out on bond. Diller's trial is continuing. Bunnell City Commission has a new interim city manager and a continuing problem with a controversial 610-acre garbage dump off State Road 100. On October the 28th, the commission will hear an application for the landfill, even though its planning board approved the landfill on September the 1st. The commission also will be looking at appeals of the planning board's decision. They've hired Steve Alexander, former state attorney and St. Augustine lawyer, as their attorney for the hearings. The landfill issue has led to a number of concerns and the resignation of Alan Jackson, the city's city manager. In San Mateo Tuesday night, Putnam County firefighters turned out for a fully involved residential structure fire that also caused a brush fire and shed fire off of Tupelo Drive. All occupants were out of the house. Callers reported several propane tank explosions. Units responding included engines 6, 11, and 23, rescue 6, tanker 21, 22, 12, 9, 23, and 3, as well as battalion 11, fire chief, fire marshal, and deputy chief, according to authorities. It's October, and that means local GFWC Women's Clubs of Putnam County are working together on Pink Out Putnam. They're helping raise funding for the Putnam First Cancer Fund and to raise awareness for breast cancer. That includes donating funds, volunteer bagging groceries, and contributing to the Sea of Pink. That explains all those pink flamingos. Coming up Thursday at the Larimer Arts Center, you can learn about Frank Lloyd Wright and his influence on Florida architecture. The talk, which is hosted by the City of Palatka Community Redevelopment Agency, features Dr. Wayne Wood. He'll also be exploring architect Henry John Clutho's connection to Wright and how Clutho came to design two important buildings in Palatka. The event is at 6 p.m. at the Larimer, 216 Reed Street in Palatka. Admission is free. This is Marcia Lane, your roving reporter.

that worthless pit, they just placed a marble stand in front of it. These few words written on that stand: at the bottom of this mine lies a big, big man, Big John.

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1: Sunny with a high near 87. Winds will be calm, becoming east 5 to 8 miles per hour. Mostly clear with a low of 67 overnight. East winds about 5 miles per hour. And that's your weather for the Bass Capital area.
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I was walking home from school on a cold winter day. Took a shortcut through the woods, and I lost my way. It was getting late, and I was scared and alone. But then a kind old man took my hand and led me home.

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as you know, I rode a freight train north to Detroit City. And after all these years, I find that I've just been wasting my time. So I just think I'll take my foolish pride and put it on a southbound freight and ride. Go on back to the loved ones, the ones that I left waiting so far behind.

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2: 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I'm Chris Caraccio.
3: President Trump is stumping in two states this afternoon. He'll be in Bullhead City, Arizona for a rally where Congressman Andy Biggs, the Republican nominee in the state's governor's race, will also be speaking. Trump will then head to Montana for a second rally with congressional candidate Aaron Flint. Trump's midterm blitz will continue with future stops planned in Kentucky, Kansas, and North Carolina. Pope Leo was walking and eating regularly after having a cancerous growth removed from his lung yesterday. The 71-year-old pontiff's blood tests and chest x-ray came back normal, the doctor said. The Vatican has not provided any information on the size of the tumor or if it had spread. Leo is still set to travel to South America next month. And inflation is up. Today, the consumer price index for September came out, and it rose to a 12-month rate of 3.7%. Wall Street analysts had expected it to come in at 3.6%. I'm Chris Caraccio, NBC News Radio.
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5: Orlando police make an arrest in the case of a woman who disappeared almost 15 years ago after an appearance on the People's Court. Police Chief Eric Smith says detectives arrested Michelle Parker's ex-fiancé, Dale Smith, believed to be the last person who saw her alive.
6: We re-examined testimony and conflicting statements made by the suspect and used advanced and digital forensics to uncover and analyze additional evidence.
5: Police say Parker had dropped off the children she shared with Smith for visitation before she vanished. Smith is charged with second-degree murder. State Attorney Monique Worrell says a grand jury could upgrade charges to first-degree murder. The couple clashed on the 2011 People's Court episode over an engagement ring. Florida's Board of Education wants to use AI to protect students while also allowing parents control over AI in the classroom. Last month, the board passed new rules for public schools and colleges giving parents the right to opt their kids out of AI tools. Board Chair Ryan Petty also expressing concern over objectionable books still showing up on school library shelves despite recent bans.
7: If we were as adults to give those to children out on the street, we'd be promptly arrested, prosecuted, and put in jail. The fact that those can show up in a school library is mind-boggling.
5: Petty says an AI tool can help media specialists keep offensive books off school library shelves. A new poll finds little chance of a blue wave in Florida this fall. Stetson University says Republican Byron Donalds is leading Democrat David Jolly in the governor's race, and Ashley Moody is ahead of Angie Nixon in the Senate race, both by double digits. The White House says President Trump does not plan to attend Sunday's Buccaneers-Steelers game in Tampa, despite initial reports from CNN. The shift follows J.D. Vance's recent rally in Lakeland. Gas up 8 cents a gallon, averaging $4.20 per AAA. With Florida's News, I'm Gordon Bird.
8: The Florida News Network presents CEOs You Should Know. Today we spotlight Colonel Albert Mazza, Director of the Division of Law Enforcement for the Florida Fish and Wildlife Conservation Commission.
9: It's written in our car, it's kind of our motto, is patrol, protect, preserve, right? It's the three P's. We patrol, protect, and then we preserve, right? What order that comes in can vary every day, right? But that's kind of what we do. So here's the 30,000-foot view of it. We're police officers that kind of maintain, we make sure that our resources are protected.

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If you're traveling through Palatka this week, expect to see some new scenery and some streets you probably don't normally travel. During the day, traffic has slowed on St. John's Avenue, Husson Avenue, and Krill Avenue, all major thoroughfares. It's particularly busy with morning traffic and around 5 in the evening. It's also a good chance to practice courteous driving. Which streets will be open and when changes day to day. From 8 p.m. to 6 a.m. Sundays through Thursdays, the place to be careful is U.S. 17 from State Road 19 to Memorial Bridge. That's also known as Reed Street. Testimony continues today at the Putnam County Courthouse in the first-degree murder trial of Kaylin Diller. She's accused of killing Chad Mullen, who has been described as her on-again, off-again boyfriend. His family reported him missing in September of 2024. His body was found in October of that year in St. Johns County near Federal Point. Medical and DNA evidence have been presented today. In opening arguments Tuesday, the state said Diller had told an ex-boyfriend she shot and killed Mullen. She told detectives she thought Mullen had abused her 5-year-old daughter at the Putnam County farm where she ran a horse stable. After shooting Mullen, she reportedly called a friend and they dragged Mullen's body across the street to Dunn's Creek Preserve. They tied his body to a cinder block and tried to sink him in the water. Several days later, the two women returned and moved his body to the St. Johns County farm where it was found about a month later. The second woman, Tina Marie Lee Ellis, was charged with accessory to first-degree murder after the fact. She is out on bond. Diller's trial is continuing. Bunnell City Commission has a new interim city manager and a continuing problem with a controversial 610-acre garbage dump off State Road 100. On October the 28th, the commission will hear an application for the landfill, and its planning board approved the landfill on September the 1st. The commission also will be looking at appeals of the planning board's decision. They've hired Steve Alexander, former state attorney and St. Augustine lawyer, as their attorney for the hearings. The landfill issue has led to a number of concerns and the resignation of Alan Jackson, the city's city manager. In San Mateo Tuesday night, Putnam County firefighters turned out for a fully involved residential structure fire that also caused a brush fire and shed fire off of Tupelo Drive. All occupants were out of the house. Callers reported several propane tank explosions. Units responding included engines 6, 11, and 23, rescue 6, tanker 21, 22, 12, 9, 23, and 3, as well as battalion 11, fire chief, fire marshal, and deputy chief, according to authorities. It's October, and that means local GFWC Women's Clubs of Putnam County are working together on Pink Out Putnam. They're helping raise funding for the Putnam First Cancer Fund and to raise awareness for breast cancer. That includes donating funds, volunteer bagging groceries, and contributing to the Sea of Pink. That explains all those pink flamingos. Coming up Thursday at the Larimer Arts Center, you can learn about Frank Lloyd Wright and his influence on Florida architecture. The talk, which is hosted by the City of Palatka Community Redevelopment Agency, features Dr. Wayne Wood. He'll also be exploring architect Henry John Clutho's connection to Wright and how Clutho came to design two important buildings in Palatka. The event is at 6 p.m. at the Larimer, 216 Reed Street in Palatka. Admission is free. This is Marcia Lane, your roving reporter. Sure.

0: This weather update is brought to you by Putnam Radiology, located at 6121 St. John's Avenue in Palatka. Tonight's weather forecast calling for mostly clear skies with a low around 67. Easterly winds around 5 miles per hour becoming calm. Tomorrow mostly sunny with a high near 87. Calm winds becoming easterly around 6 miles per hour in the afternoon. So low tonight 67, high tomorrow 87. And that's a look at your Bass Capital radio weather.
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0: term limits, real transparency, and putting Putnam County over party politics. I'm Joshua Florence, and I'm running for Putnam County Commissioner. 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Now it's time to bring that same commitment to the commission. 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
2: 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It's Carson Hocevar. Bubba Wallace goes sliding down to the grass to turn number one.
0: With four races remaining in the chase.
2: The advantage is five car lengths. Larson up off of turn number four. Checkered flag in the air.
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2: President Trump is stumping in two states today as the midterm elections are now just less than 3 weeks away. He'll be in Bullhead City, Arizona for a rally where Congressman Andy Biggs, the Republican nominee in the state's governor's race, will also be speaking. Trump then heads to Montana for a second rally with congressional candidate Aaron Flint. Cornell University faculty members have started discussing a no-confidence resolution criticizing Cornell's response to sexual violence. About 150 faculty members are reportedly in favor of the resolution, which comes after a group of male students were accused last month of raping a woman at a fraternity house back in 2024. Formal vote on the resolution is set to take place later this month. And a watchdog group is demanding an investigation into newly appointed White House Press Secretary Katie Zachariah. The Campaign for Accountability has filed a complaint with the California State Bar Association demanding a probe into her claims that she's an attorney.
1: I'm Chris Caraggio, NBC News Radio.
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4: Orlando police make an arrest in the case of a woman who disappeared almost 15 years ago after an appearance on the People's Court. Police Chief Eric Smith says detectives arrested Michelle Parker's ex-fiancé, Dale Smith, believed to be the last person who saw her alive.
5: We re-examined testimony and conflicting statements made by the suspect and used advanced and digital forensics to uncover and analyze additional evidence.
4: Police say Parker had dropped off the children she shared with Smith for visitation before she vanished. Smith is charged with second-degree murder. State Attorney Monique Worrell says a grand jury could upgrade charges to first-degree murder. The couple clashed on the 2011 People's Court episode over an engagement ring. Florida's Board of Education wants to use AI to protect students while also allowing parents control over AI in the classroom. Last month, the board passed new rules for public schools and colleges giving parents the right to opt their kids out of AI tools. Board Chair Ryan Petty also expressing concern over objectionable books still showing up on school library shelves despite recent bans.
6: If we were as adults to give those to children out on the street, we'd be promptly arrested, prosecuted, and put in jail. The fact that those can show up in a school library is mind-boggling.
4: Petty says an AI tool can help media specialists keep offensive books off school library shelves. A new poll finds little chance of a blue wave in Florida this fall. Stetson University says Republican Byron Donalds is leading Democrat David Jolly in the governor's race, and Ashley Moody is ahead of Angie Nixon in the Senate race, both by double digits. The White House says President Trump does not plan to attend Sunday's Buccaneers-Steelers game in Tampa, despite initial reports from CNN. The shift follows J.D. Vance's recent rally in Lakeland. Gas up 8 cents a gallon, averaging $4.20 per AAA. With Florida's News, I'm Gordon Bird.
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9: I bet this is true of you. You have a great prayer partner somewhere. Hey, this is Pastor Darren. Here's some grace for your journey. I've been blessed to have some great prayer partners in my life, and I bet you have too. People that come alongside you no matter what's going on. They don't judge. They don't condemn. They pray fervently and willingly and seriously about your situations and circumstances. But as much as they know, they don't know everything. Here's the great news.

Hi, this is Putnam County School Superintendent Rick Cernsey with the Putnam County School District, working with our community to make a difference in our children's lives. 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

If you're traveling through Palatka this week, expect to see some new scenery and some streets you probably don't normally travel. During the day, traffic has slowed on St. John's Avenue, Husson Avenue, and Krill Avenue, all major thoroughfares. It's particularly busy with morning traffic and around 5 in the evening. It's also a good chance to practice courteous driving. Which streets will be open and when changes day to day. From 8 p.m. to 6 a.m. Sundays through Thursdays, the place to be careful is U.S. 17 from State Road 19 to Memorial Bridge. That's also known as Reed Street. Testimony continues today at the Putnam County Courthouse in the first-degree murder trial of Kaylin Diller. She's accused of killing Chad Mullen, who has been described as her on-again, off-again boyfriend. His family reported him missing in September of 2024. His body was found in October of that year in St. Johns County near Federal Point. Medical and DNA evidence have been presented today. In opening arguments Tuesday, the state said Diller had told an ex-boyfriend she shot and killed Mullen. She told detectives she thought Mullen had abused her 5-year-old daughter at the Putnam County farm where she ran a horse stable. After shooting Mullen, she reportedly called a friend and they drug Mullen's body across the street to Duns Creek Preserve. They tied his body to a cinder block and tried to sink him in the water. Several days later, the two women returned and moved his body to the St. Johns County farm, where it was found about a month later. The second woman, Tina Marie Lee Ellis, was charged with accessory to first-degree murder after the fact. She is out on bond. Diller's trial is continuing. Bunnell City Commission has a new interim city manager and a continuing problem with a controversial 610-acre garbage dump off State Road 100. On October the 28th, the commission will hear an application for the landfill, and even though its planning board approved the landfill on September the 1st. The commission also will be looking at appeals of the planning board's decision. They've hired Steve Alexander, former state attorney and St. Augustine lawyer, as their attorney for the hearings. The landfill issue has led to a number of concerns and the resignation of Alan Jackson, the city's city manager. In San Mateo Tuesday night, Putnam County firefighters turned out for a fully involved residential structure fire that also caused a brush fire and shed fire off of Tupelo Drive. All occupants were out of the house. Callers reported several propane tank explosions. Units responding included engines 6, 11, and 23, rescue 6, tanker 21, 22, 12, 9, 23, and 3, as well as battalion 11, fire chief, fire marshal, and deputy chief, according to authorities. It's October, and that means local GFWC Women's Clubs of Putnam County are working together on Pink Out Putnam. They're helping raise funding for the Putnam First Cancer Fund and to raise awareness for breast cancer. That includes donating funds, volunteer bagging groceries, and contributing to the Sea of Pink. That explains all those pink flamingos. Coming up Thursday at the Larimer Arts Center, you can learn about Frank Lloyd Wright and his influence on Florida architecture. The talk, which is hosted by the City of Palatka Community Redevelopment Agency, features Dr. Wayne Wood. He'll also be exploring architect Henry John Clutho's connection to Wright and how Clutho came to design two important buildings in Palatka. The event is at 6 p.m. at the Larimer, 216 Reed Street in Palatka. Admission is free. This is Marsha Lane, your roving reporter.

0: This weather update is brought to you by Putnam Radiology, located at 6121 St. John's Avenue in Palatka. Tonight's weather forecast calling for mostly clear skies with a low around 67. Easterly winds around 5 miles per hour becoming calm. Tomorrow mostly sunny with a high near 87. Calm winds becoming easterly around 6 miles per hour in the afternoon. So low tonight 67, high tomorrow 87. And that's a look at your Bass Capital radio weather.
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2: Kyle Larson on the outside. They are three wide for the race lead. It's Brent Keselowski who emerges with it.
3: Kyle Larson on the outside of a three wide for second. Denny Hamlin is buried now in about seventh. White flag is in the air. Final lap is underway. Right now, Kyle Larson in position to be the champion.
4: Larson trying to snatch victory from the jaws of defeat, but Denny Hamlin's not done yet. He goes to the inside, three wide. Larson, though, is on the run. He's got a line on second.
2: Larson right now in the catbird seat as both Keselowski and Blaney race for the lead. Larson is third to three.
5: Here they are, back down to turns three and four. Brad Keselowski up off of the corner. Ryan Blaney with a charge. Checker flag is out. Ryan Blaney wins the NASCAR Cup Series championship race. And the champion for 2025 with a third place finish, Kyle Larson, has won the 2025 NASCAR Cup Series championship.
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6: Hello, everybody. Welcome to another edition of NASCAR Live here on the Motor Racing Network. Mike Bagley and the entire MRN crew here with you, coming off of a weekend spent in Charlotte and getting ready to head out west for the final time in 2026. We are headed to the desert of Arizona and the Phoenix Raceway. Coming up on tonight's show, we'll catch up with NASCAR Championship points leader Kyle Larson after his sixth place finish in the Bank of America 400. I'll be joined by Alex Hayden and Todd Gordon for a NASCAR Live Fast Forum. We'll preview the weekend's events on the way this weekend in Phoenix. Reigning O'Reilly Auto Parts Series champion Jesse Love will stop by and join us, and a whole lot more. But before we get to that, we will give you an update on where everyone stands in the chase with four races to go in the season. The Chase Points update is brought to you by Mobile One. In the NASCAR Cup Series, Kyle Larson's lead is now 49 points over Denny Hamlin. Christopher Bell is third, minus 51. Chase Briscoe is fourth, minus 65. Ryan Blaney is fifth, minus 85, with Joey Logano sixth, minus 92. From seventh on back, they are plus 100 points behind, including Tyler Reddick in eighth. Eight belongs to Austin Cindric. Ty Gibbs is ninth, with Carson Hocevar in 10th. Chase Elliott is 11th. Bubba Wallace is 12th. William Byron's 13th. Daniel Suarez is 14th, Chris Buescher 15th, and Ryan Preece is in the 16th and final chase position. In the NASCAR O'Reilly Auto Parts Series garage, it is tight, tight, tight. Sheldon Creed has a 2-point lead over Jesse Love, a 7-point lead over Corey Day, a 15-point lead over Justin Allgaier, and a 40-point lead over Carson Quapple. They are the top five. You got Sam Mayer in sixth, Taylor Gray in seventh, Austin Hill in eighth, Sammy Smith ninth, Parker Retzlaff is 10th, Brandon Jones is 11th, and Rajah Carruth is 12th. In the NASCAR Craftsman Truck Series garage, it's a two-man title fight there. Caden Honeycutt leads Lane Riggs by 17. Chandler Smith, a distant third, 77 points behind, with Christian Eckes, Daniel Hemric, Gio Ruggiero. Time to judge. It is tight, tight, tight. Sheldon Creed has a 2-point lead over Jesse Love, a 7-point lead over Corey Day, a 15-point lead over Justin Allgaier, and a 40-point lead over Carson Quapple. They are the top five. You got Sam Mayer in sixth, Taylor Gray in seventh, Austin Hill in eighth, Sammy Smith ninth, Parker Retzlaff is 10th, Brandon Jones is 11th, and Rajah Carruth is 12th. In the NASCAR Craftsman Truck Series garage, it's a two-man title fight there. Caden Honeycutt leads Lane Riggs by 17. Chandler Smith, a distant third, 77 points behind, with Christian Eckes, Daniel Hemric, Gio Ruggiero, Ty Majeski, Ben Rhodes, Grant Enfinger, and Tyler Ankrum, rounding out the NASCAR Craftsman Truck Series Chase Field. When we come back, the leader of the herd in the NASCAR Cup Series garage, Kyle Larson, will join us.
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3: Welcome back to NASCAR Live. With four races remaining in the NASCAR Cup Series chase, Kyle Larson holds a 49-point lead over Denny Hamlin. This weekend, the series returns to Phoenix Raceway, the scene of Larson's two Cup Series championship moments. Another strong outing would put him a step closer to a third Cup Series crown. Jason Toy caught up with Young Money.
4: All right, we're down to the final four races of the season, and joining us now is the man that's leading the point standings as we get ready to head to Phoenix this week, and Kyle Larson. Kyle, let's talk about here the chase for you guys. I guess the one word has been, if I may be wrong or right on this one, has been consistency. You guys have been very consistent here through the chase. How do you sum it up so far?
5: Yeah, no, definitely. Consistency is not what we had throughout the regular season, but we've been really consistent here in the chase, so... Been proud of everybody's effort for that. You know, I think our race cars have gotten a little bit better. And then, pit crews, they've been solid all year. They've been really consistent all year. But, yeah, I think just a little bit faster race car and all that has allowed me to be a bit more calm behind the wheel and help some consistency. And then, you know, Cliff and the engineers, they've been doing a really good job with the strategy and calling races, too. So a combination of all that's really transferred to results.
4: I think you kind of hit on a point there. This truly is a team sport. You know, everybody focuses so much on the driver, but it is a team sport. And you mentioned your pit crew a little bit. To me, it seems like more this year, especially as pit stops get a whole lot faster and people try to find new techniques, that has been the make or break for some teams and some people having success out on the track and finding wins.
5: Yeah, I mean, pit crews have always been really important, but I feel like, you know, since we've gone to Next Gen and the stops have gotten a lot quicker, yeah, your pit crew is even more important. So we've got a great group of guys, and everybody at the Hendrick pit department works really hard to try to get consistently fast stops, and I think we've found a good balance of that. So I've been really, really pleased with our performance on pit road all year. They've been one of the top two or three teams all year, so that's really, you kept us in the game.
4: Take folks inside a little bit. When it comes to pit stop and pit practice, do you go in and work with the team during the week, or is there somebody else designated to work with them?
5: Yeah, I don't ever go to pit practice. I don't, other than just the camaraderie of it, I don't get much out of it because I don't fit in the car, number one. I can barely see over the dash. And two, I mean, the tires are cold, the brakes are, everything, it just feels way better than real life. So, yeah, I think they just... You know, they have a guy that drives it and is consistent and stops how they need them to stop to simulate race conditions and helps them more. But yeah, I think just for me, the new training facility there at Hendrick Motorsports has allowed me to be a lot closer to the pit crew guys, you know, being in there quite a bit and hanging out. And, you know, when I'm there and they're having meetings and stuff, I pop in those and listen to them kind of break down the pit stops. So yeah, it's been a really good addition for me and just becoming closer to the team this year.
4: Kyle Larson is here with us, getting ready to head to Phoenix here this week. And, all right, Kyle, you talked about the fact of consistency, and you guys have been up there. You're on top of the points. The downside is you got, what, 15 other guys that are trying to be consistent with you and stay there right there with you. But as you get ready to head to Phoenix this week, I know a couple of good tracks on the schedule here for you as we get ready to close things out. How do you like Phoenix?
5: Yeah, I think Phoenix is our worst track in the chase. So, yeah, I don't have the most confidence going there, but yeah, I think we've been able to find a way to finish well, and I think our car will be better than it was in the spring. So, you know, hopefully nobody else has gotten their cars way better, and we can, you know, advance up through there and just be ranked better throughout the whole race and score some better points than we have the last couple times. But yeah, we'll see. And then, you know, Talladega can go anyway, so I don't think too much into that. But we have been a good performing super speedway team, so. I feel like we can go there and score a lot of points. And then, Martinsville has been a good track for us in the past, and Homestead's a great track as well, but still a lot of racing left and just got to keep executing like we have been.
4: You know, normally when we talk about Phoenix, it's always been the last race of the season. How nice is it knowing that you have one of your favorite tracks and one of your best tracks as the chance to win a championship at the end of the season at Homestead?
5: Well, I mean, yeah, I feel like I can kind of take care of my own fate a little bit.

0: better at Homestead than Phoenix, but gosh, so much can go on in a next gen race. It's you know, you don't ever have the utmost confidence at any place, but yeah, no, I think in two the format's different, so yeah, it's tough to say, but I felt like the chase track's kind of shaped up well for our team, and I think we've proven that here.
1: Kyle, I want to ask you this question about on a personal side of things here. I know how hands-on you are with your kids when it comes to racing and coaching and everything, but you're also helping out Corey Day and develop his career, coming off a big win at Charlotte last week as well too. Is it a little bit different in the approach, or do you kind of coach both the same way? I know obviously kids are different because I'm a father too, but is it different when you're trying to coach somebody that's a little bit older as opposed to the little kids?
0: Well, honestly, I don't do any coaching with Corey, especially. Yeah, I feel like, you know, when I came in, I didn't really have anybody coaching me necessarily, and I thought that was good for my development. It allowed me to kind of learn at my own pace and, yeah, just be free on the racetrack and not really think a whole lot. And, yeah, I think that's been the case with Corey. So whenever he's reached out, you know, obviously I offer advice, but that doesn't happen too much. He's just done a really good job, and I think, again, allowing him to kind of learn on his own pace has been good for him. We've all got to witness firsthand his improvement this year, which has been amazing. And then, yeah, I mean, on my kids' side of it too, it's when you're their parent, it's hard not to like insert yourself a ton. So yeah, I've been trying to dial myself out of it really. And I feel like the less I talk to them, the better off they do. So trying to find that balance.
1: How's Caitlin as a driver's mom? How is she doing with it?
0: Oh, she's great. Yeah, she's honestly a better coach than I am. She can, like, we kind of work together, I guess. Like, I'll try to describe something, which is not easy for a kid to understand, and then she can kind of take what I'm saying and put it into kids' terms. So, and yeah, I mean, she's been around racing, honestly, long enough, mm-hmm. like, her whole life, basically. So she doesn't even need me. She knows what's fast and not fast, so she can tell the kids and teach them when I'm not there.
1: It's awesome to watch. And I brought up the Corey Day part of it. It's, I don't know how it happened at Charlotte this past week, but in the past couple of weeks, I've noticed when we've had a Saturday O'Reilly race, I look over and there you are putting the headset on and sitting up there on the box listening on things. So it's good to see that transition from you being that young driver to being the experienced veteran driver that some people that can maybe lean upon here down the stretch. So, Kyle, congratulations on a great career so far and a great season for you guys leading the points. Four to go, though. That's a long 4 weeks ahead of us, and you got pretty much every different track you got ahead of you.
0: Yeah. We'll just try to keep doing what we've been doing and see where we end up at the end of Homestead. So, obviously in a good spot, but those points can be erased quickly. So just got to keep staying consistent and keep staying up front.
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2: Welcome back to NASCAR Live. Our Fast Forum continues with Alex Hayden and Todd Gordon. We've just addressed the NASCAR Cup Series. Let's talk about the NASCAR Raleigh Auto Parts Series heading into Phoenix this weekend. Alex, your thoughts on what has become a tremendously tight chase fight for the O'Reilly teams?
14: It's a lot of fun watching what's going on in the NASCAR O'Reilly Auto Parts Series right now as these drivers in the chase trying to battle not just a person or a specific car, but they're having to battle multiple teams out there. It's that tight. There's a lot of cool storylines going on with young Corey Day is really coming into his own, becoming the type of race car driver in a stock car that Hendrick Motorsports expected him to be. It took him some time to figure this sport out and to figure out driving full-bodied stock cars, but the performance he's been able to put on the last couple of weeks has been impressive. I also like where Jesse Love is right now. Jesse Love, kind of like Kyle Larson in the Cup Series, kind of a ho-hum regular season. But now that we're in the chase, Larson obviously has turned it up. Jesse Love has as well, and that Richard Childress Racing team hasn't been impressive. Three top five finishes in the last four races for Jesse Love, and he had a total of only three top fives in the previous 15 races. So Jesse Love, to me, is a driver that is beginning to really stand up now when the lights are the brightest on the stage for the NASCAR Raleigh Auto Parts. You can't count out Justin Allgaier either. We're going to Phoenix Raceway, which is arguably his best racetrack, and after just an awful start to the chase, he's back in the game.
2: Todd, what are your thoughts?
15: Yeah, I think, you know, top four are 15 points apart, and I really, yeah, this is one I don't really have a bona fide favorite in. I could argue for several, as you know, Alex has laid out very clearly, you know, that there's opportunities for several people here. It's funny. Sheldon Creed's probably one we didn't talk about, and I really don't. He's our points leader right now. Although, when you look at it, Sheldon Creed's only scored 26 stage points. The other three behind him are 60 plus. I'm not nuts on where this double zero team is right now. I don't feel like the momentum's there. I don't feel like the execution of all race. Yes, they're leading the points, but I think they're leading the points because Justin Allgaier's had for how good the regular season was for him, the start of this chase has been tough for him. And I really felt like Carson Kwoffel was probably in a really good position till he had a truck arm failure there at Charlotte last weekend. So he's 40 back. I think it's open to any. I think you could argue anybody's position of being in a good place going forward. We don't have different aero packages for O'Reilly series like we do for Cup, but we are going short track racing. And you look at this, yes, Phoenix this weekend, Justin Allgaier could be really, you know, this is a really good racetrack for him. Corey Day has a lot of momentum. And you look back, he had a top 10 in the spring here. As a pretty kind of raw rookie, I think he's much more seasoned at this point. And Martinsville, Corey Day came home second. So I think there's opportunities for Corey Day to continue this run forward and you know, see where he ends up. It's a fun, fascinating, you know, championship run for multiple. I think there's at least five guys here in the O'Reilly series that have a legitimate shot to close this one up.
2: A lot of momentum heading into the Timberland Pro 200 Saturday. Motor Racing Network on the air at 7 p.m. Eastern Time. Now let's talk NASCAR Craftsman Truck Series chase, and that has turned in to be a two-driver fight. Kaden Honeycutt leading Lane Riggs by 17. Todd, they've done a good job of breaking away from everyone else. Chandler Smith in third is 77 back. And almost every weekend, there's an opportunity in this chase where Kaden Honeycutt and Lane Riggs have exchanged body blows. And Lane Riggs, obviously, the most recent winner. What do you think about the trucks as they head into four to go at Phoenix?
15: And then there were two. And I think that's really where we're at. I know Chandler Smith is 77 back, but I just don't feel like Lane and Caden are, unless they wreck each other and take themselves out before stage one in a race, I feel it's down to two. And, you know, Lane Riggs is the chaser right now, but I feel like he's a better truck. I feel like they've given up way too many opportunities on pit road. His pit crew is a problem, and that may end up costing him an opportunity for a championship. We'll have to see how this unfolds. They both, you know, Caden and Lane have both had great speed in their trucks. I think the separation here is pit crew, and I think Lane is caught. You know, the 34 truck has lost a fair amount of points on pit road.
14: I think.
16: Alex, what do you think?
14: At track execution is crucial, no question about that. But for the NASCAR Craftsman Truck Series, this championship may be won by the at the race shop preparation. Truck Series is having to run 5 weeks in a row, and that's something they don't do very often. So how do these teams at the race shop prepare for the upcoming race? Yes, you got to execute when you're at the racetrack, but I think this one could come down to preparation, because five in a row with the Truck Series is very difficult for these teams to do.
2: 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The NASCAR Racing Network on the air Friday night at 7 p.m. Eastern Time. And from here on out, Motor Racing Network and the NASCAR Racing Network, your destination for all the events this weekend in Phoenix, next weekend in Talladega, the following weekend at Martinsville. And we'll be with you as we crown champions the weekend of November 6th, 7th, and 8th at the Homestead Miami Speedway in South Florida. Gentlemen, appreciate the time as always. We'll look forward to catching up and bringing everybody all the racing action from this weekend's event at Phoenix Raceway.
14: Thanks, Maggie.
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2: 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While Phoenix is no longer the site where a champion is crowned, the track will play a significant role in determining who that will be in all three series. We'll preview the upcoming racing weekend in the Valley of the Sun next. 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
2: Welcome back to NASCAR Live. We're off to Phoenix Raceway this weekend as the chase for the NASCAR Cup, O'Reilly Auto Parts Series, and the NASCAR Craftsman Truck Series Championships continue. I'd like to bring in my booth brothers from Other Mothers, Alex Hayden and Todd Gordon, join us here on NASCAR Live for a Fast Forum. Gentlemen, welcome in. How are we all doing today?
14: Fantastic.
15: Yeah, great. It's great.
2: Great to it. Let's talk some NASCAR Cup Series chase. Todd, we are six races in to this chase. What are your observations about what we have seen so far to lead us to what we're about to do this weekend in Phoenix?
15: Yeah, biggest thing for me is I think there's two pieces to me. One, the run that Kyle Larson and Cliff Daniels have been on. And we talked about, you know, what was wrong with this five team. Hadn't won, been 50 races, and we came into the playoffs. And lo and behold, we get here in the playoffs, and his worst finish is sixth at five races in. Like, that's just... six races in. It's just incredible the run that Cliff Daniels and Kyle Larson have been on. The other one is pit road to me. I guess that's my other takeaway. You look at this weekend, and Chase Briscoe's team had a sub 9 second average for their pit stops this weekend. That's what won them the race. Christopher Bell had control of it. They beat him off pit road and maintained that gap. Just those are two takeaways that I think are just phenomenal at this point.
2: Alex, what do you think?
14: You know, on the same realm, it's talking about pit lane, Denny Hamlin's pit crew before the chase in the regular season, they were pretty good. and had a positive when it comes to positions gained on pit stops. When the chase started, Denny Hamlin, pit crew, not so good. They've given up a cumulative 40 positions in the first six chase races, and you just can't do that. And part of the problem, that begins to snowball, because if you have your pit stops before the end of stage one or before the end of stage two, it puts Denny in position where he can't earn some stage points. That happened at Charlotte. He didn't earn any stage one stage points while Larson went on to win the stage. So pit lane has been a big factor as this plays out here in the first six races of this chase.
16: Alex, I'll ask you what Todd brought up. We'll get back to pit road here in a moment, because I do think that that is one of the big storylines of this chase, the haves and the have-nots on pit road. But when you talk about haves and have-nots, to Todd's point, we went from the five team not having a lot of success to now that turning point to where they clearly are the team to beat. In your opinion, where did that come from and where did that start?
14: I think it's come from within in the race team. This is a team that is a team of racers and a team of grinders, and they're highly competitive. Kyle Larson's been on the longest losing streak of his Cup career since he joined Hendrick Motorsports, and that was going on. And we were talking every week about, is Larson going to win it all this year? Suddenly, they found something, and they have been working towards it. This is a new Chevrolet Camaro body, keep in mind, here that they debuted in 2026, and it took some time to get a grasp on that. Sure, there's been some aid with some NASCAR rule changes throughout the year as well, but this is a team that's just gone on the hot streak. They've always believed that their driver was capable of getting back to victory lane at any given racetrack. Once he did that, it's been Katie bar the door, because it's gone from, is Larson going to win a race, to is Larson going to finish outside of the top 10 now? That's how good they are. And it's been a series of streaks for the entire season, with Tyler Reddick and his Toyota got off to a great start. They were the hot team. Denny Hamlin ran him down. He was the hot team. Blaney's gotten hot a couple of times. Well, right now, throw Logano. Logano got hot as well. But right now, Kyle Larson, the five team, they are the hot team.
16: And the interesting thing, Todd, when we talk about this performance turnaround, I think a lot of folks think it was worse than it actually was. One thing that is always missing in a box score is context. They had led laps, they'd been up front, but the situations had prevented them from winning races, and it would appear like they've gotten all that buttoned up to where, I don't want to say they're not touchable, but they're starting to become further than arm's length from everybody in the garage. Would you agree with that?
15: Yeah, I mean, when you look at this, a 49-point separation over Denny Hamlin in second, they put themselves, you know, that's average points for a race. So they're almost like average race points away from the competition at this point. Yes. And I would look at the regular season and say Kyle Larson led laps, but I didn't feel like they had the dominant runs. I didn't feel like they had the swagger, that kind of five-car-esque get themselves out and just lead a ton of laps. They led laps in races. They were really good. They just weren't great. And I feel like they found the opportunity to turn good into great. And I think they're going to look back, if they end up, you know, culminating as a champion this year, they're going to look back not to Charlotte, but they're going to look back to Las Vegas and how far out they were. And you know, they were a lap down in stage one and then drove themselves back to a second place finish. Just that's that recovery that you talk about, the gritty racers, Alex does, that's there. I think that's a defining moment, and one that I think a lot of people could have looked at this group and said, ah, here's our opportunity. And they come back to second. That almost demoralizes the competition. We'll see where that plays out.
16: And as far as pit road is concerned, is this a situation, Todd, where you have led a pit crew? Everybody is aware of their job. Everybody knows exactly what to do. How do you handle missteps, especially at this time of year, where maybe you leave some positions laying on pit road where you otherwise wouldn't?
15: Yeah, you look at Denny last week, and it was a culmination. There was about four different things that could have been called on the pit stop. Tire got into the box ahead of him, and his crew member going after it fell over the wall and touched the box, gave him a safety penalty. That lost him a ton of a track position. He and Ryan Blaney both on that first run down pit road. You've got to get them where they're confident, and you can't really like belittling them when they make mistakes is not going. You've got to pump them up. You don't have time to kind of recover from that. You gotta have that front windshield mentality and not look at what's happened, but look at how we're going to be better coming forward and work with those guys on that aspect, because you don't have a month to turn this around. You've got a week to turn this around and get things back on track.
16: Todd brings up Pitt Road and he brings up Denny Hamlin. Are the slips of Denny Hamlin as big as they are perceived to be when you have a team like Kyle Larson that has really kicked it into high gear? And what do you make about Denny Hamlin going from that summer storyline of, well, this is his championship to lose, to now finding himself behind the eight ball with four to go?
14: Yeah, the slips get magnified at this point of the year. You've got 10 races to win a championship. And as good as you've been all season long, you can't just rest on your laurels. You've got to continue to search for speed. You got to continue to practice your pit stops throughout the week and continue to refine everything. You cannot get complacent. And I'm not saying that's what's happened with Denny Hamlin and his pit crew and that team, but the fact of the matter is they're making the mistakes when you can't afford to make mistakes. If you're going to do it, you got to make your mistake in the first race or two of the chase. That gives you the opportunity to try to recover, to come back, kind of like what Chase Briscoe's doing at the moment right now. He's the only one in the last 2 weeks with the two wins that's really been able to take chunks out of the deficit that he has behind Kyle Larson as far as points goes, instead of trying to chip away at it. It's demoralizing because it gets into these human beings' heads, whether they're crew members, crew chiefs, engineers, or drivers. When you go out and have Kyle Larson, you feel like you got him down a lap at Las Vegas. He comes back, finishes second. You feel like, okay, they don't have the best car at Charlotte, still finishes sixth, his worst finish of the entire chase, but he leaves there by gaining points on you. So it gets demoralizing because the magnification of the poor execution comes into light.
16: Todd, what do you make about Denny and where he is with four to go?
15: I just don't feel like the mojo is there. I you hear it in his interviews. He doesn't have that swagger. I think he identifies what he needs to do, but I don't know the four to go. We'll see what happens. There's good racetracks ahead for him. He was in position to win a championship last year until the final caution came at Phoenix. So this could be this weekend. But I don't think he's the leader in the clubhouse at JGR at this point. I'm not sure where I put it, but I don't know that I don't have Denny like number three right now at JGR, even though he's second in points.
16: It's the Freeway Insurance 500 for the NASCAR Cup Series coming up Sunday at Phoenix Raceway. NASCAR Live Race Day on the air at 2 p.m. Eastern Time. When we come back, we'll continue the Fast Forum with Alex and Todd. We'll talk NASCAR Rally Auto Parts Series racing, and we'll also tap into the NASCAR Craftsman Truck Series chase as well.
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3: Welcome back to NASCAR Live. While Phoenix Raceway is no longer the site of championship weekend, Phoenix maintains its place on the NASCAR calendar as one of the key races that will decide who brings home a championship across all three national series. Kyle Rickey joins us now to preview the weekend ahead.
4: The stretch run of the 2026 NASCAR Cup Series chase is on. Only four races remain until we crown a champion. That stretch begins this weekend at a place that is no stranger to crowning champions. The last two times the Cup Series has visited this one-mile oval, one man has cemented himself as the driver to beat.
5: Here they are, back down to turns three and four. Brad Keselowski up off of the corner. Ryan Blaney with a charge. Checkered flag is out. Ryan Blaney wins the NASCAR Cup Series championship race.
6: Ryan Blaney comes out of turn number four and crosses the start-finish line. Ryan Blaney wins the Straight Talk Wireless 500.
4: In Ryan Blaney's last 10 starts at the Phoenix Raceway, he has nine top five finishes, including two consecutive victories. The answer as to what has led to Blaney's Phoenix success isn't as simple as it might seem.
7: I think it's a joint kind of effort from, it really fits well with what our team does. Every team has its own mindset of going to different types of racetracks, just how, you know, crew chiefs and engineers think, you know, what is the proper way to go about things, and what kind of our way, it just works, you know, for those types of tracks. And I enjoy that place too. I feel like I have a pretty good understanding of, here's kind of what I need at this racetrack and what I need my car to feel like to run well. So it's a good collaboration effort, I think, that's made us successful around there.
4: The 2023 Cup Series champion might be intentionally vague when talking about what makes him so good at Phoenix, and for a good reason. The rest of the field hasn't figured it out. That includes Chase Elliott, who has pored over piles of data trying to get better there.
8: Yeah, I'm not sure. He's got a great feel for it. Obviously, they have a great program package that really suits him really well, you know, at those tracks. And then honestly, really, it's just, you know, Joey's had some good runs at different times, but Ryan has really been much better than the other two at those places. So it's definitely a him thing, in my opinion, you know, whatever it is that suits him. Those are such minute feels behind the wheel and in the seat that only he, there's no squiggly line that's going to tell me that. Because if there was, I would have found it. I've looked at a lot, and I just feel like you have to figure out little feels and sensations in the cars, and you might correlate that to a squiggly line, but you got to figure out what that, you know, sensation is that goes with it.
4: Over the past year, the driver who came the closest to toppling Blaney in the desert is Brad Keselowski, who was less than a tenth of a second behind last fall. For Keselowski, there are two things that instantly come to mind when you're preparing for a trip out west.
9: When I think of Phoenix, all the drivers kind of talk a lot about really two things. One, cutting the front stretch and how hard that is on the car, how hard it is on the drivers. You know, it's pretty much a concussive event every time you do it. And you're like, ugh. And the car doesn't love it either. And the other aspects we think about is just how turns one and two react on the restarts and when the race gets going. You know, that's such a fundamental corner to the success of that track. And if you get that corner right, you probably have a good day.
4: As stated earlier, Phoenix is no stranger to crowning champions. From 2020 through 2025, this track was the home of the NASCAR Championship Weekend, crowning the champion in NASCAR's winner-take-all Championship 4 format. This weekend should have a decidedly different feel, with it being 3 weeks earlier and the stakes being slightly different. Championship contender Christopher Bell says while the race will feel different for some, there is still plenty on the line.
8: Certainly the Championship 4 not having a, you know, not being a thing will impact the way that
10: those four drivers would have felt. But honestly, if you're not in the championship four, it becomes an awkward race because you just don't want to be part of that conversation. You don't want to make sure that you're giving respect to those competitors, where now all of us have a lot to race for. I think in some aspect, the intensity could be higher.
4: One driver who joins Bell with plenty on the line this Sunday is Denny Hamlin, a veteran of three Championship Four appearances at Phoenix, including missing out on the title last year in heartbreaking fashion. Denny expects to feel similar pressure this weekend as he tries to cut into the 49-point deficit that separates himself from point leader Kyle Larson.
11: I think Phoenix will still feel like Phoenix to me. Now, it won't have the intensity of the must-win, but it's going to have the intensity of must do really, really well. And so, I don't know. To me, I feel like we have 10 championship races. I truly do. And there's just something about being at Phoenix in the fall. I don't care when it is on the schedule. That is always going to feel like a championship week to me.
4: Ross Chastain also has an interesting relationship with the Championship Four and Phoenix. Like Hamlin, he came up just short one year, but then also won the race on a year in which he missed out on the Championship Four. The Melon Man explains that it will be impossible for this weekend not to feel different, but that doesn't change the fact that he is going for a win that could turn around a disappointing season.
12: For sure, it's going to be different. I mean, championship races with the Final Four playoffs, that was a very unique thing that we're not going to experience again in this current format. So Phoenix got that race for several years, and yeah, I mean, it had a different feel. I remember flying out there as part of the Final Four. I'll never forget all that. It was one of the few times in my life I paid for Wi-Fi on the plane because I had a lot of texts and emails to respond to, and I took those 4+ hours and responded to a lot of people on my way to Phoenix. After we lost, I'll be honest, I did not buy the Wi-Fi, and I just sat in silence and sulked as we finished second, that year. But yeah, to win there and end the season, to win the last race, I've watched my heroes do it, both champions and guys that were not the champion but won the final race. We saw that for a lot of years at Homestead back in the day when I was watching. Yeah, Phoenix, just come in, a week from now, we want to go win, and we've done it before.
4: When the green flag flies on Sunday's Freeway Insurance 500, things might feel different than they have for the last 6 years, but there is still plenty to race for throughout the entire field. And championship implications for the drivers who have separated themselves as the elite few title contenders for 2026.
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3: Welcome back to NASCAR Live. Nearly a year ago, Jesse Love earned his first ever NASCAR championship. He took home the title in the O'Reilly Auto Parts Series in 2025, and now he heads back to Phoenix in a tightly contested chase, trailing only 2 points behind leader Sheldon Creed. Jesse sat down with our Chris Wilner.
20: All right, Jesse Love, coming off a runner-up finish at the Charlotte Motor Speedway as we get set for Phoenix this weekend, and boy, the points championship just continues to get tighter and tighter. Jesse, let's talk about Charlotte, though. Obviously, a great race car, led 80-some laps. I know you wanted to get that win badly, though, to avenge what happened in the spring, but just kind of walk us through what happened at the last restart there with 10 laps to go, and ultimately, you know, kind of what you feel leaving Charlotte-wise as far as the points, because now you're just two markers back at the top spot.
21: Yeah, I guess to start with the restart, I knew when the caution came out, I kind of figured a caution was going to come out, just with it being, you know, Charlotte getting down on the wire. So when the caution did come out, you know, you just start thinking through your mind of, you know, what's going to happen and what you can predict and what you can't predict, that you have to just kind of fly by the seat of your pants. And, you know, I kind of felt for the wheel spin, see what that felt like, and it was a ton. So in my mind, I was just thinking about how to get the best launch possible, and then also, you know, kind of what my key things are, which was to, you know, run the bottom in 1 and 2, bottom in 3 and 4, and then move up to the middle, and then kind of make somebody show me the top lane, because I didn't know if it was going to migrate back down when the rubber got picked up. So yeah, we got a good restart launch, had good help from the 7, and then the 7 kind of shaded up, and I thought he was going to run, you know, lane 2, and he ended up running behind me, and I was honestly just kind of caught off guard by the grip in 1 and 2, or, you know, lack thereof, in 1 and 2 on the restart, and thought I was going to be able to carry a lot more throttle than I ended up being able to, and got really tight and kind of washed up the hill. So then I kind of, in the back of my mind, wanted to capture the energy from whatever was coming from the top, and unfortunately, you know, the 17 just had such a big run that he was able to get, you know, 3 wide on us. And then, yeah, just not having the run down the straightaway, I fell back to second. And then from there, it was just about trying to run the top harder than he was. And it was definitely hard to do because obviously Corey was really comfortable up there. But then also having the aero wash from him, I was just getting, you know, really tight, really free at different parts of the corner, and it was really hard to keep up with him. So I was still able to make some ground back up, but I knew once I got close enough that, you know, with how fast we were, I mean, we, you know, drove away from the field, it felt like a mile in the span of, you know, that 8-lap run, that it was going to be really challenging to get super close to him. So trying to make a, you know, last-ditch effort to run the bottom, and obviously, it was just so much slower down there with how, you know, dialed in on the top me and Corey were. So, yeah, it was definitely a bummer. I wish I could, you know, redo it and probably choose the outside lane on the restart. But, again, it's easy to armchair quarterback it. And as a whole, I wasn't too upset after the race. I was proud with a lot of things that I did that day. I made one mistake at kind of the wrong time.
20: So, at the end of the day, though, the last two races, I mean, you guys have gained 39 points on the championship lead. It was – kind of a do what you need to do kind of day just to close the gap a little bit. How do you kind of look at where you guys are at now going into this final four race stretch as far as what you've been able to put together over the last couple weeks? I mean, three top threes in the last four races, that's nothing to sniff at. So, you know, where's the optimism now as you sit with four races to go?
21: Yeah, I think not to sound too, like, boring, but honestly, until we run Phoenix, I won't really know. We got to get through Phoenix, and the goal for that one is to have a max points day. I think it's achievable for how good I am there and how, you know, capable our car is there as well. So I definitely feel confident in that possibility, but I want to go to Phoenix and have a max points day and then kind of reassess where we're at. And you know, you go into two, you know, very high risk high reward races with Talladega and Martinsville after that. So how much risk and how much reward I need for those two, I'm not sure yet, but I will know after Phoenix is over.
20: So with the importance of Phoenix, I mean, has there been a lot of emphasis on this track? Obviously, being second here in the spring, you won this fall race last year to win the championship. We know your stats and credentials here, but has the team put a lot of emphasis and you put a lot of emphasis on this weekend, knowing that this is kind of going to set you up for those final three races?
21: Well, look, I think any team wants to exploit what they're good at, right? I think any athlete, any team of people would want to do that. But I wouldn't say we've put more or less effort into any of the races so far in the chase than one another. Again, I think because of our raw speed and potential at Phoenix, you know, we know what kind of works and what doesn't, and we've made some improvements over the year with just getting more speed potential out of our cars. So we'll rely on that a little bit to, you know, make sure we stay at a high level for that racetrack. And obviously I am, you know, going back and making sure that I have my T's crossed and my I's dotted before I get to the racetrack. But yeah, I don't think that I put, you know, more or less effort into any of them, because I do feel like they're all very important. However, I do think that you will see a little bit of that for Homestead, because I can definitely see a situation at Homestead where it could come down to, you know, whoever wins that race wins the championship, which would be a bit ironic. However, I'm looking forward to, you know, that challenge. And but again, we got to get through Phoenix first, kind of see where we're at. But again, we're definitely looking to kind of exploit our strengths.
3: 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Coming up, we'll close the show by flashing back to a Kyle Busch Phoenix win.
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1: 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Bad things happen here.
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3: Welcome back to NASCAR Live. As we continue to remember the life and legacy of the late, great Kyle Busch, let's conclude this evening's show by flashing back to his final Cup Series win at Phoenix Raceway, which occurred in March 2019, the same year he won his second NASCAR Cup Series championship.
28: Gets a big run off of turn number two as Martin Truex Jr. now closes the margin down to one car length. Now less than that. Looks to the inside of Blaney for second.
29: But this battle for second is well behind now race leader Kyle Busch. Truex diving down to the inside on Ryan Blaney. Move Martin up to second with four to go.
30: Ryan Blaney put up a valiant effort, just not much he can do. So now Ryan Truex now lies in the second spot with little hope of catching the leader, Kyle Busch.
28: Truex in the second spot and has a lot of those lap cars tires that Kyle Busch passed a couple of laps ago between himself and the race leader Kyle Busch, including Brad Keselowski.
4: Off turn number four, the race leader Kyle Busch has Martin Truex Jr. now in the second position. The gap back to Truex is 2.2 seconds.
30: And for the moment, Kyle Busch has clean air and clear racetrack. And that's just worse news for the rest of the field as Truex tries to negotiate the slower car.
28: Just behind Kyle Busch, you have some of those slower cars. Ross Chastain, Paul Menard, Daniel Hemric. And then you get back to the second place running, Martin Truex Jr.,
5: who has now put about 15 car lengths on Ryan Blaney, who goes third. We are down to the final two laps. Kyle Busch down the back straightaway, the front straightaway, headed to turn one.
30: And maybe, Jeff, just maybe, it looks like Kyle Busch may be backpedaling just a little bit. Soft feathering that throttle as he exits off the corner.
28: Feathering that throttle just a bit as Kyle Busch off of turn two, up the back straightaway, all by himself in the front of the field.
4: Kyle Busch at the bottom of turns three and four, comes off the corner. We'll see the white flag. One to go, sponsored by Wrangler Jeans for Kyle Busch.
30: Final time for Kyle Busch. Up through the guardrail, up against the wall. Now he dives down into turns one and two. Straddles the yellow line of the apron. He leads the field off turn two.
28: Looking to sweep the race weekend here at ISM Raceway. Brings that Skittles Toyota off of turn two for the final time. He leads into turn three.
5: Boy, he was rock solid all day long. And for the 52nd time in his career, Kyle Busch is going to victory lane.
3: Folks, that's all the time we have for you for this week. I'd like to thank Kyle Larson, Alex Hayden, Todd Gordon, and Jesse Love for joining us. I'm Mike Bagley. For the rest of the MRN crew, we thank you for joining us as well. Don't forget, got another installment of NASCAR Live Wide Open dropping on Thursday. A full slate of Phoenix racing this weekend, Friday, Saturday, and Sunday. And we're back 1 week from tonight with another edition of NASCAR Live at 7 p.m. Eastern Time. Until then, so long, everybody.
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2: NBC News Radio, I'm Scott Carr. There's massive flood risks for parts of the central U.S. today after a shift in the jet stream. Forecasters say upper-level winds are funneling moisture from Hurricane Simon off the coast of Mexico to the southern plains and midwestern states, bringing torrential rains of 1 to 2 inches an hour, affecting up to 35 million people from Texas to West Virginia. Pope Leo's first public message since his lung cancer surgery yesterday thanks Catholics for their prayers. In a statement today, the 71-year-old pontiff asks followers to continue praying for him. The Vatican says Leo's recovery is progressing normally. The attorneys general of several states are taking legal action now against the creators of ChatGPT, claiming the AI device pushes children toward dangerous behavior. The states are suing OpenAI for what they call misleading families about parental safeguards. The multi-state lawsuit alleges ChatGPT coached minors to harm themselves and others. Scott Carr, NBC News Radio.
3: This is Florida News Now.
4: Orlando police make an arrest in the case of a woman who disappeared almost 15 years ago after an appearance on the People's Court. Police Chief Eric Smith says detectives arrested Michelle Parker's ex-fiancé, Dale Smith, believed to be the last person who saw her alive.
5: We re-examined testimony and conflicting statements made by the suspect and used advanced and digital forensics to uncover and analyze additional evidence.
4: Police say Parker had dropped off the children she shared with Smith for visitation before she vanished. Smith is charged with second-degree murder. State Attorney Monique Worrell says a grand jury could...